0: fear in Gulf nations and shocked global markets as Iran flexed its ability to curb shipping through the Strait of Hormuz, which carried about a fifth of the world's traded oil before February. Indigenous communities in the Canadian province of Alberta have faced increased racism during separation talks. The province is heading to a non-binding referendum in October, with voters asked if Alberta should stay Canadian. Chief Troy Knowlton from the Piikani Nation has told the ABC the upcoming vote is fueling division.
1: Where you're going to fail in separatism, you're going to succeed in division. First Nations are under attack right now because of what you open the door for.
0: Indigenous communities have also raised concerns that if Alberta separates from Canada, existing treaties will be affected. In sport, St Kilda's Brad Hill has become the ninth Indigenous player to play 300 AFL games. The three-time Premiership player passed a milestone during last night's game against the Gold Coast Suns, and despite the Saints losing the game, Hill led the match with 42 disposals. The Suns ended up with a home ground victory with a 14-92-103 against the Saints 12-8-80. And now to weather, mostly sunny in Muggeridge in Brisbane with a top of 24. 23 with showers on Gadigal Country, Sydney, while it's 17 and partly cloudy on Ngunnawal and Ngambri Country, Canberra. 16 and partly cloudy in Nam, Melbourne, and a shower or two in Nipaluna, Hobart with a max of 15. A top of 16 with a shower or two in Tandanya, Adelaide, mostly sunny and 23 degrees in Borloo, Perth, and mostly sunny in Garimilla, Darwin with a top of 33 degrees. And that's been the latest from NIRS News. Thanks for joining me.
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Good morning. 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It is Big T on the Morning Brekkie Show. Here we are, 6 minutes past eight on this fantastic, lovely, beautiful Friday morning. And it is a fantastic day outside of that. Very warm today, though. Very warm. Oh, I don't want the dry. I don't want the wet season to come back. I'm sure there's about 900,000 other people that would agree with me. And the rest of you, they'll leave. They'll leave. I'll watch them go on the highway going out the door. All right, here we go. Today, I've got so much paperwork around me. Honestly, I don't even know where to start. Where should I start? Let's start here. Shinju Matsuri is starting today. Shinju Matsuri Festival starts Friday the 21st. That's today. Opening ceremony will be run through to Sunday the 6th of September, concluding the final drone show. Opening ceremony today, Friday the 21st of August 2026, 4 p.m. until 6 p.m. down at Town Beach. And I imagine there will be a lot of other things down there as well going on for that opening ceremony. Should be a good night down there. Might have to check that out myself. And then next week, Saturday, Dragon Boat Racing. There's lots of other things. Check it out on the Broome Visitors page. These are just a few that I downloaded and printed out that I wanted to talk about because they're the key ones that I like to talk about. But, Saturday the 29th of August down at Town Beach, the Dragon Boat Racing will be on. And it's absolutely – I get to – you're going to hear me. Oh, yeah, you're going to hear me. I'm going to be there on the Saturday. I've watched the Dragon Boat Racing before, but I've never participated. But – I guess this is participating because I get to hold a microphone. thank you very much to the Lions Club. They asked me if I wanted to volunteer, and I'm like, yes, I do. But it's going to be a big weekend next Friday, Saturday with the Shinju Matsuri as well that's on. I'll be working the Friday night volunteering as the MC to 11 o'clock at night, and then I've got to be at 7 o'clock in the morning. I've got to be at Town Beach to do the emceeing, I suppose, for the Dragon Boat Racing. That's going to be so cool. It's such a cool day. If you've never seen the Dragon Boat Racing, or even if you want to get involved in it, go down and check it out. I'm sure there'll be some volunteering or other things that you could possibly do if you just want to get involved in it. Or come down and watch it. It's going to be an absolutely epic day. So come and check that out. That's on Saturday the 29th of August. I think the first race starts at 8 o'clock in the morning. So fresh as daisies they're going to be on that morning. But come down and check it out down at Town Beach. And plenty of other things over the Shinju Matsuri Festival. It goes for about 14 days. 14 to 17 days. I have it written down. I should read it. Where have I got it written down? I've got so much paperwork around me. I'm getting lost in translation here. Anyway, that's what's happening. Shinju Matsuri is starting today. Don't worry about next week. Just get into the opening ceremony tonight down at Town Beach and should be good. I've got to wake up Sammy the Dragon as well. That's the one thing I have never seen is waking up Sammy the Dragon. I've obviously read about it in history about waking him up with the firecrackers and stuff like that. Hopefully that's what they still do and the tradition continues on. And head down to Town Beach today at 4 o'clock and get down early, obviously, if you want to get parking, because parking's fun down that time at that end of the town and at that end of the time, at that end of the day, on a Friday. There you go. So that's 4 o'clock in there. I'm sure that the market stores may be down there as well. Plenty of things to do down there. Shinju Matsuri Brooms Festival. It's going to be going on for a long time. It's a good fun. So lots of things happening now around Broome. It's a perfect time of the year to get out and about and do some things if you want to do that. Like I was talking before, we got the Donny Archer Memorial Race. That starts today and tomorrow as well. If you're a Speedway fan, if you're not a Speedway fan, then yeah, I get it. Watching cars go round and round and round in circles is kind of crazy. But if it's something that you've never seen before and you want to have a bit of fun, and it is quite exciting, the action is definitely action-packed, and it's just a good family fun day. Like, when I talk about it with the Speedway, I do MC for the Broome Speedway. It's all about the kid. That's all I do it for, because it's something that's been around for a very long time, but as we get older and obviously safety's change and how we manage and how we look at things and what we do and when we go out and all those kind of things come into that there. But Speedway is a one of a kind, especially when you meet the crew that go down there and do it each week and that. But they are everyday people. They work in Broome. They work in this community. And then on the weekends, they like to go out and have a bit of fun. But if you're interested and you want to know about it, check it out at their derby today there. It's on Worsley Road, but it's all signposted. It's very, very, very easy to find. Their Speedway is about 20 k's this side
not a derby, so nice and easy. Check it out there, or check it out on pay. I love the name of it. I had to check to make sure this was the real name, because I was like, is this a made up name? Broome Speedway, also available live streaming, Clay Per View. It's the clay part that I was like, clay. Oh, wait, it's on clay. So there you go. There's another induced into my brain. Oh, I love my job. I love this job. It's so much fun. Hey, it's 11 minutes past 8 on this beautiful Friday morning. We're going to chuck some tunes on. We'll come back. And I want to talk about the cappella again. A cappella. We started talking about that yesterday. I want to get some more interest in that. And get you to send me some emails at reception@gme.com.au if you're interested in doing some a cappella. But we'll talk about that after this tune's here. Here we go, 99.7 FM, Big T on the Morning Brekkie Show.

There we go, 99.7 FM, Big T on the Morning Brekkie Show. Isabella Acapella. That's what that was, Acapella. Started talking about that yesterday. Going to do a bit of an interesting show. I want to get some people in and that, you don't like, that was good. Like, you don't have to be like that. You could probably be better. But I want a full song and no swearing, Acapella. If you want to come on the radio and get your voice out there, get a bit of an opportunity. These opportunities don't come around very often, and you want to come on the radio and have a bit of a sing. It doesn't. Well, I only got a small studio, so I can't have 100 people in here, obviously. But come in to the studio, register your details with us that you want to come and sing a cappella. I don't mind what day of the week it is, and I don't mind what age you are. It doesn't matter. I want to give everybody the opportunity. If you're bloody, well, I don't know, 80 odd years old, and you have a bit of a sing at home, and you always want to have a go, then do that. If you can do a full song. No worries. That song there was only a minute 34, so you don't have to do a long song. I'm not sitting here saying you're going to do a six-minute song or anything like that. If you want to have a go, get your voice out there on the radio, you got that confidence up, and you want to sing a song with no swearing in it, do it a cappella, get in contact with us. 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Register your details for Big T to get on the a cappella. And I'll get in contact with you. We'll have a yarn. Next week, we've got young Jacob. He works at Sports Power. He's got an absolutely amazing voice for what he rips and trips out. It's funny because when I was talking to him in his at his work the other day, I do apologise to his bosses for interrupting him, but even talking to him, he's like, dude, I got lyrics in my brain now. And I'm like, as long as you cut the swear words out, which he doesn't. One song did have a swear word in it. The other song didn't have a swear word in it. And like he said to me, he goes, I'm trying to do songs now without the swearing in it so that I can play my music anywhere. So Jacob will be joining us next Tuesday and to come in. He's day off. He's going to come in and have a yarn and spit out some lyrics over the microphone. And like I said, if you're interested in it, and but you're not too sure, you're a bit curious about what I'm doing, I'm learning at the same time as well. So, but like I said, it's just about spiking interest and giving people, everyone the opportunity in this community to have a go. If you want to sing a song, like I said, no swearing. One full song, get yourself registered at reception at gme.com.au. That's reception at gme.com.au. Or come into the studio, 3 Blackman Street. Register your details in reception there. I'll get your information, give you a call or whatever, however you want to get in contact with me. And we'll go from there. But we'll get that a cappella going. Something a little bit different on Radio Glory. It's funny because I was talking to Matty J about it. Because as I learn and do my job, I don't want to make decisions, but I also want to learn and make decisions. If you know what I mean, that flip side of each side. But talking to Matty J, and he's the one that got me into the radio station. He is an absolute legend. And to be able to give me the 3 hours of training to give me the opportunity to get my foot in the door. And obviously the rest is what I've done from now, but I just talked with him over certain things. And just he did it for a while. And just to get an idea of what he'd done. And he was like, that's a brilliant idea, too. Like, brilliant. Brilliant, smart thinking. So, and everyone in the media, as soon as I said it, they're like, your brain works really weird, but like that is like such a cool idea. So hopefully this cool idea will pick up and lift off. Like I said, I've got Jacob coming in next week, but yeah, if you're interested, listen in next week how Jacob's going to go and get yourself an opportunity, come down to the studio and have a bit of a play, get your foot in the door. There you go. It's going to be fun. I can't wait, actually. It's going to be some good stuff. Meet some interesting people. Get your foot in the door, eh? It's something different. I'm just cleaning up. As I talk here, I'm working through my paperwork, and I have got a plethora. Look at that, new word. A plethora of paperwork, including my 400 words that sit next to me. And as I play songs, I go through them. I imagine that people that may walk past the studio are probably thinking, what the hell is Tony doing in there? Because I read the words out as I'm just waiting, as I'm playing the music. What, number one, it stops me thinking about 900 things at once. But number two, I'm trying to get more words into my brain. Does that sound weird? Obviously, you can't answer my question, but I don't know if it's like, even I wrote down when I wrote down about talking about this, I'm like, should you share this? Like I said, that's how my brain works. I wrote it down. I'm like, do you think you should share this, Tony? But yeah, clearly I didn't listen to that. But anyway, what I did was I printed out 400 words of inspirational words, words that make me feel good or make you feel good. So I'll just read out a few, but they're just quite, there's nothing particular about them. It's just the fact that I just want to add more words into my brain. If you,
Yeah. I don't even know how to start that. But anyway, look, I've got beautiful, amazing, wonderful, fantastic, brilliant, awesome, great, fabulous. See? Precious, special, cherished, loved, appreciated. By doing this, which is kind of irony, it's weird how my, like I said, how my brain works, it's very weird, but by reading all these words out, what I'm actually working out is that I really, really need to slow down in how I talk and how my pronunciation of words, because as I do, the more excited I get, the quicker I get at talking. And as I've been told, I sound like a South African on the radio the way I talk, because I talk very quickly. But that was something, even like last, my boys are like, you've changed. You have changed. That's pretty much what because I said it. I've made like an office out the back of my house. I've got a spare room, but I made it into an office. But last night I was in there reading these words out aloud, and they both come in and like look at me and give me the, you know, that teenager look of like, what are you doing? And I'm like, I want more words. I want to learn more words. So if I say more words, maybe it'll change the way I think, and I can use better words in the way that I talk. So, and yeah, they just looked at me and just went, you've changed. You're not dadding. You're like, what's happening here? So I don't know what's happening here, but what I'm doing is I'm trying to learn more and make it a little bit better for you guys out there. So I'm not just using the same words over and over and over, because I imagine that would get quite boring. But anyway, that's what I've been doing. I make myself laugh sometimes. It's just so funny. Yeah, there we go. Moving forward for that. How's this? What else have I been thinking about? And this is what I was talking, and I asked the boys out the back, and they're like, yeah, you go. So I thought about maybe doing live stream, putting a camera in here. And now I have never worked for a workplace that I've actually asked to have a camera over. I've actually left workplaces because of the camera watching, which was annoying, because you'd go and do something, and they'd be like, hey, you're not doing any work. And you're like, dude, stop looking at the camera and playing on Facebook, man. Why don't you go and do some work? But, yeah, I won't tell that workplace that I work for. But cameras, yeah, I've never worked for a place where I've asked for cameras to be put in. But I'm going to start a bit of – spark a little bit of an idea and see what we can do. And maybe I'm thinking about doing a bit of a live stream in the mornings. So then it gives you an idea of what I do in here, and you can see the craziness of what unfolds inside the studio as well, and give you a bit of a, what do you call it, fly on the wall, if you could call it, but a little bit of a look into Galari Media and what we do here in the studios and what I do here in the studio, and you can have a look at the chaos that ensues around me. Ooh, look, another new word. Oh, make myself laugh. I don't want to do that. Tony, you're on the radio. All right. Sorry. Look, I'm like this every day of the week. And like you can imagine, like I say, I've said it before, people, when I'm at work, people are like, where do you get that energy? I used to work at Nierenbrook before I worked here, and BJ, one of the driver instructors there, legendary bloke. If you know BJ, you know him very well. But I'd go to work and I'd be like, I'd walk into work, and he'd just look at me and like, where do I buy that energy from? Like, how is it that you could come in and be so chirpy and so like, what is it? And I'm like, I make myself laugh. So I have humor with myself. So the rest of the world around me just gets it. And as I say, I don't do it for show. I do it because that's the person I am. And if you get to see that, then you're privileged to that. But if you don't see, then that's not you. But if you see, it's a privilege, because I enjoy life. I wake up every single day and I love it. I love the fact that I wake up. I look at my two awesome young men that are now 20 and 18 years old, and I celebrate that within myself. Look, I'll give myself goosebumps. I celebrate that within myself because I love it. It's just nothing better. And then I walk outside and look at this beautiful day, and I remind myself, you're in Broome, dude. Like, whoa, you're in Broome. And like all of those cool things. And then I meet these lovely people that I work with, and then all these lovely people that I see out in the community. And, you know, that's how I live every day of the week. I'm very, very happy and very chirpy all the time. So yeah, it's a bit of a, so I've pretty much embraced it this year. I'm 47, I turned 48 in 2 months. And for a long time I would like argue with myself, because I'm pretty immature, right? And
I would argue with myself about what is a 47-year-old meant to act like? What is it that I'm actually meant to be? How am I meant to portray myself to the world? And then it was that, basically, yeah, Christmas, they say you do that you quit something or do what, I can't remember the word for it, but you make better of yourself on New Year's Eve or whatever. But what I did this year is I just said yes. And like as simple as that, that just made me, that was weird. I just said, yeah, Tony, it's time for you to say yes. Time for you to embrace who you are as a person and do and be that person. Don't be embarrassed by myself. Don't be, because I talk to everybody and like, and that's the person I am. I don't mean it to, but I am. If you'd look at this, all you have to do is look at me and I will say, hello, good morning, how are you? I will give you some kind of nice gesture because that's what I do. And like I say, this year I've embraced that feeling and embraced who I am as a person. And look at me now, I'm on the radio. So it's obviously working. And I guess that people out there, if you're hearing this, like start saying yes. Don't say no or don't procrastinate on those feelings or even just embrace who you are. If you feel that you're not being that person that you want to be, then maybe you should start trying to do it. Because as I say to myself, like I've done all this stuff for so many years and it's worked to that point. What if I change it and actually embrace who I am and then see what happens? You know, mate, if I say that now and I get the younger people, the younger generation to embrace that now, you won't have to wait until you're 47 to work it out. You could just do it now. And then you could join me in that happiness as I walk through life, because that's what I do. I love happiness. I love talking to people. And like I said, my dad always says I was born 30 years too late for the way that I want the person that I am. But you know what? Bugger it. I'm going to embrace it. Here I am. Big T, Morning Brekkie Show, cruising into our beautiful Friday afternoon. And seen as beautiful is my favourite word. I'm going to find another word. Let's put something else in there, Tony. Oh, I haven't got any. Oh, cherished, precious. It's a special, fabulous day. Let's read that. That was off my page. New word added to the dictionary. Tony, lock it in. Yeah. Friday, here we go. Morning 2, 99.7 FM. Big T, cruising into this Friday.

Alrighty, 99.7 FM, Big T on the Morning Brekkie Show, 8:39 and 55 seconds. Yeah, that's where it's going. Cruising into this beautiful day we're having out here today. Beautiful. I'm stuck in my head. Beautiful. Throw that word away. It's a gorgeous day outside. That's what it is. Very warm at the moment, though. Yeah, it's going to make for a beautiful day outside. Oh, see? Got it again. God damn. Gotta get that word out of it. Anyway, talking about census, still time to talk about and complete the census. We're here to help. Just an email that I got sent from the census mob yesterday, that they're still here. They're in the Kimberley towns. Our focus is on supporting residents to complete their census forms and ensuring everyone has the opportunity to participate. Our dedicated remote teams will continue visiting communities across the Kimberley throughout August and September. Community groups and service providers can contact Kimberley Operational Support Centre to arrange a census fill-in form session for their community, clients and staff. That's me. Continue promoting census. Yep, that's me. Continue sharing. Yep, that part's for me. All right, yeah, so just get your census filled out. As you can see, there are no fines, eh? No one's talking about the fines now because they made a big boo-boo. Shouldn't have said that. That's, a bit of fear-mongering then when you do the old fears. I imagine all the people that heard those fines went, whoosh, rip that paper up and put it in the bin. But you're not going to be fined. But you need to get it filled out because it does help out the Broome community with getting funds that come in for all those important factions that we have. Oh, look, another new word. Gee, I'm going well today. For all those new factions, for those factions around town, all those businesses that need the government support and community help and, well, government support more than anything to get those funds in into the important places where we need them. So we need to know that it's basically down to knowing what, how many people are living in Broome and all those kind of jiggity jazz and stuff like that. They do say that the information is not kept. You do have at the end of the form, when you fill it out, you can mark that that they have to tear it up and throw it away so that your things aren't kept. I say that, but do we know if they really do it? Do we? I don't know. But anyway. That one there's a bit of one. That's I don't know. But anyway, so at the end of the form there, you can fill it out and they will get rid of it. So they just need to know how many people we are. And we can get some money sent in, get those good services out there that are helping the community, have more opportunity and more fun. So, but like I said, the big part about it, there is no fine. No fine. Whoa, that was a crazy one anyway. But just to let you know as well, the census crew that are working within Broome, they're pretty much all locals. So it makes it really easy for these guys to approach their houses and you're going to probably find their family members, most of the guys, my girls and girls, I should say, that work in there. So it makes it a little bit easier when they're coming around to the community. They're not just strangers rocking up on your doorstep trying to pick up paperwork off you. They're actually locals that they've got hired working with them, which makes it 10 times more approachable to get that information out. And it makes it more honest as well because, like I said, these guys that work for the census are from our community and they understand it as well. So it makes it easy to explain it to everybody within the community. So if you haven't done your census form, definitely check it out and get it filled out. And I'll throw that piece of paper over there and we'll move on to the next one. Alrighty, this one, I've now got all the information. I'll read it out properly. So opening ceremony kicks off for our 17-day celebration of Broome's vibrant culture as we explore the unique history and rich multicultural tapestry of our community through the exciting array of events. Join us for Town Beach to celebrate the official opening of Shinju Matsuri with a special Yaru Welcome to Country, speeches and a variety of performers before a traditional waking of Sammy the Dragon. That there is down at the Festival Hub, which is in Town Beach. You know where that is. It's down where the park is. That there is going to be starting at 4 o'clock. Facilities are full. Bus services are running, apparently, was what it says down here. First aid. Well, let's worry about that one. Food vendors. What the? I'm reading the facilities at the bottom, and I'm pretty sure that most of these are, yeah. They've got footpaths as part of the facilities. Pretty sure they're just part of the ground. Maybe they take the footpaths away when they're not running this?
Maybe I should read things before I read them out on the radio, eh? Food vendors, footpaths, public toilets, first aid and bus services facilities are all available. Main event, community dances, food markets and music, and the opening ceremony are the activities. All accessible for wheelchair available, and all ages too. So that there is the Shinju Matsuri starting tonight, the 17-day event. It is absolutely, there's so many. Check out the visitors page, have a look, it's all across Broome, or you have a look at the Shinju Matsuri page as well. It's got all the events that are coming up over the following 17 days. Check them out, find which one suits you, go and have a look at it, you will not be disappointed. This one I want to read out because I thought it was really cool. Millie the Black Kite. The story of Millie the Black Kite. This is a puppet show. She probably should start with that because I read it, it was so cool. It's what it's suitable for is what caught me out. But I'll read out everything else and then I'll read it out what it's suited for, because I do love people's wording on things, and like I'm doing now, learning new words, and this one's just a funny one. But right, story of Millie the Black Kite is based on a story of the famous Broome bird who accidentally hitched a ride to Bali. This beautiful interactive puppet performance is a result of a collaboration between a Broome and Indonesian puppet companies. The story was told using a multitude of puppets. The story is a reflection of the impact of human intervention in lives of animals, the importance of understanding the needs of wildlife and changing the world, a call for humanity and understanding what it means to be free. And this is the part where it read me, because the last two, I'll read it out. Suitable for all ages, but children must be accompanied by a responsible adult. And if you're wondering where the funny part is, it's the responsible part. It's the fact that they had to put that in there. All ages, all children must be accompanied. They could have put accompanied by an adult, which was, you know, that's pretty reasonable. You understand that part of it. But the responsible adult, how many out there? I don't know if there's too many out there. Everyone that's got kids is not responsible because you've got kids. I don't know if you find that funny. But anyway, you've got kids. Responsible adult. I don't know how many responsible adults. It's a puppet show. Just behave. Do the right thing. Don't be playing with the puppets. Have some fun. Friday, the 21st of August, 2026, Puppet Workshop is at 5:30. 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Saturday again, they've got the evening show, which is Puppet Workshop at 5:30 p.m. Doors open at 6 p.m. and this show commences at 6:30 p.m. This information I've got is all off the Broome Visitors page or the Broome Visitor Centre. If you want to jump on there, check out whatever else is happening around town. It's Friday. All the venues are going to be open. Everything is going to be working through Broome. We've also got this one here. I better read it out as well. This one was to the corner of my eye. This one's yesterday. We had Hayley come in from the, blah, blah, blah, blah. Where'd she come from? Somewhere. She come from the Aboriginal ALSWA, so Aboriginal Legal Services WA. This is Safeway's e-scooter safety law event. Activities, food and fun. This is down at the drop-in centre or the Broome Youth and Family Hub drop-in centre. 5 p.m. today, 21st of August. Lots of fun and activities to be had down there. Go and check it out. They've got all the important safety advice

scooter. How would you know the rule? Yeah, exactly. So all those ones there, are the kids out there telling you that. Yeah, you could go down and check it out too, and they will have all the information, pamphlets, and plenty of questions that you can ask and get the right information about scooters. And hopefully make it a lot safer out on the roads. And look, I guess there's going to be people out there that are not going to go or not listen or not really care about it, but we really need to make an impact on some of these young kids that are getting out on these scooters today, and even the adults as well, for just using them appropriately and in the right manner. That's probably much the best way to do it. But that's a drop-in centre today at 5 p.m. And yeah, check it out. So there's plenty of things are happening around the town. If you jump on the Broome Visitors page or have a look on the internet there, you'll be able to find what other events are happening around town. Alrighty, we got it. It's 10 to 9 in the morning. The amazing Sandy Dance, she's after 9 o'clock. I love this. She's so cool. She's love listening to Sandy Dance. She's going to be after the 9 o'clock news with her amazing show. It's Friday. What an absolutely, what word do you want to use, Tony? What an awesome, what a journey. There we go. What an absolute journey we've had this morning, and an adventure at the same time. We'll chuck some tunes on. We'll come back very shortly. Big T on the Morning Brekkie Show, 99.7 FM.

0: Alrighty, that was way more silence than I needed. 99.7 FM, Big T on the Morning Brekkie Show. We're nearly at the end of the show. It is 8.57 in the morning. I'm going to finish at 9. We're going to have the lovely news on, and then Sandy Dan's going to be on after 9 o'clock with her awesome show. And then we're going to go into the weekend. Oh, yeah, it is Friday. Good for some, not for others, but that's what happens on the weekend. Some of us work in hospitality. Some people like me finish at 9 o'clock on the radio, do a bit of work, and then I'm done by 10.30. It's a absolutely fantastic morning for me. Go outside and enjoy this glorious day. But just a reminder, we're talking about the colouring in competition. The door's open here at 8 o'clock now in the morning, so if you wanted to come into the administration area there, grab yourself a couple of pages for the colouring in competition and get yourself in the draw to win a one of three family weekend prizes for the Shinju Matsuri Stampede next weekend. And that is the Speedway, the Friday and the Saturday night. And to be honest with you, to win a ticket, like, for a family, I imagine it's around about $70 for a family to get in. So one vehicle, two adults and two children. So over two nights, $140. So that's a bloody good saving in my book. So, yeah, you want to come down to the studio, grab some colouring in pages. You can also grab these pages at Red Dirt Auto Electrical on Blackman Street. They're the other end of Blackman Street to us. Go into their office as well and grab whatever pages you want out. Do that. You can bring it back to the studio on Monday, or you can take it around to Red Dirt Auto Electrical on Blackman Street, and they will draw the prizes out. I'll read out the winners on the Wednesday on the radio. If not, I'll do it again on the Thursday to make sure everybody gets their prizes. So, like I said, three prizes for the weekend of the doubleheader Shinju Matsuri Speedway next week. That's the colouring in competition. Come into the studio. I'm going to print out a lot more pages now. Put them out there in administration. Come in and grab as many as you want. Get yourself into the colouring in competition. And yeah, it's real paper too. You hear me talking about it? Look, it's real paper. You know, you can't even download this one. You actually have to leave your house. Come into and like walk down the most nicest grass in the world. I love it. It's so the greenest grass in Broome, I'd have to say. But walk down the path, come in through the front doors here. You'll see the main door. Walk into there. Administration's right in front of you. Grab yourself a colouring in competition. Get yourself into the prize. All righty. Just about time to finish up. It is 8.59 and 40 seconds. Big T's going to sign off very, very soon. Say hello to your neighbour. Be safe on the weekend and have a ripper weekend. And I will be seeing you next week on the Monday where we do it all over again. And then on the Monday, we're going to do a bit of a cappella. Get yourself going. Have a ripper weekend. Big T signing out, 99.7 FM.
1: Good morning, Harrison Peterson here from NIRS News, coming to you from the lands of the Yuggera and Turrbal peoples. An organisation revitalising endangered First Nations languages and a program using technology to revive dialects are among the programs benefiting from $47 million in government funding. 22 Indigenous language centres across the country are being supported by the federal government's Indigenous Languages and Arts program. The programs will receive the funding support over the next 5 years. Federal Minister for Indigenous Australians, Malindiri McCarthy, says these innovative community-led projects are ensuring that First Nations languages are shared and celebrated. The Northern Territory's Chief Minister has defended controversial changes to the child protection system. The Territory has faced widespread criticism from Indigenous leaders and child safety advocates over its decision to scrap the Aboriginal Child Placement Principle. The principle was designed to keep Indigenous children in out-of-home care system with their families and communities. Leah Finocchiaro has told the ABC the Territory's previous childcare system has failed families.
2: Someone needs to explain to me why we would keep the status quo on a system that's broken. That doesn't make any sense to the everyday Territorian, which is why we've done the hard work to make the change. And like I said, I can't sit around all day and worry about what critics have to say. I have to make the right decisions on behalf of our people, and that's what our government has done.
1: New South Wales police have apologised to the family of late hiker Lily Hooper. Shortly before it is announced, the 18-year-old was found dead after being missing for 8 days. Her family was told she was found alive. New South Wales Police Commissioner Mal Lanyon has apologised for the miscommunication.
3: That miscommunication I unashamedly apologise for any additional trauma that may have caused Lily's family, but certainly for the embarrassment and confusion that caused. The miscommunication obviously was born out of elation that Lily had been found, and her condition at that time was such that searches were relieved, and certainly those at the command post were elated.
1: Iran's foreign ministry has dismissed the threat from the US. Yesterday, US President Donald Trump announced any country that provides any type of lifeline to Iran would face crushing economic consequences. Tehran says the announcement is a diversion from domestic issues in America and that the so-called economic D-Day would only negatively affect Washington. Mr. Trump says the talks to end the US and Israel's nearly six-month war in Iran could continue, with Washington still focused on preventing Tehran from getting a nuclear weapon. Thousands have been killed in the war, which quickly drew in Gulf nations and shocked global markets as Iran flexed its ability to curb shipping through the Strait of Hormuz, which carried about a fifth of the world's traded oil before February. Indigenous communities in the Canadian province of Alberta have faced increased racism during separation talks. The province is heading to a non-binding referendum in October, with voters asked if Alberta should stay Canadian. Chief Troy Knowlton from the Piikani Nation has told the ABC the upcoming vote is fueling division.
4: Where you're going to fail in separatism, you're going to succeed in division. First Nations are under attack right now because of what you opened the door for.
1: Indigenous communities have also raised concerns that if Alberta separates from Canada, existing treaties will be affected. In sport, St Kilda's Brad Hill has become the ninth Indigenous player to play 300 AFL games. The three-time Premiership player passed a milestone during last night's game against the Gold Coast Suns, and despite the Saints losing the game, Hill led the match with 42 disposals. The Suns ended up with a home ground victory with a 14-92-103 against the Saints 12-8-80. Now to weather, mostly sunny in Muggeridge, Brisbane with a top of 24, 23 with showers on Gadigal Country, Sydney, while it's 17 and partly cloudy on Ngunnawal and Ngambri Country, Canberra, 16 and partly cloudy in Nam, Melbourne, and a shower or two in Nipaluna, Hobart with a max of 15, a top of 16 with a shower or two in Tarndenya, Adelaide, mostly sunny and 23 degrees in Borloo, Perth, and mostly sunny in Garimilla, Darwin with a top of 33 degrees. And that's been the latest from NIRS News. Thanks for joining me.
5: This is Mabu Yaru Ngamga. 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
6: Ngaji Mingan, Ngayu Nilawal Jina. Nganan Juyu, the word of the day. The word of the day is Walama. Walama. Can you say it? Walama. Walama means to do or to put something. Walama. We can use it like this. Walama Janu. Walama Janu means to do something for me. We can use it like this. Walama Janu. Do it for me. Walama Janu means do it for me. Can you say it? Walama Janu. I will say it again. Walama Janu. Walama Janu. Do it for me. Walama. Can you say it? Walama. Thank you for listening. Galia Mabu.
5: That was Word of the Day from the Yaru language, the traditional owners of the Broome area.
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Fiona Kanzler, Walking Together. It's all about being together with the start of the Shinji Matsuri Festival this afternoon. It's going to be exciting for a little while. It'll be happening till the 6th of September. So we've got a fair bit of fun ahead of us with the community get-togethers and events. Also this coming weekend on Sunday, the float parade down at Chinatown. It's nice having your company on this Friday as we head towards the weekend, the 21st of August. Sandy Dan with you for a couple of hours, sharing Gulati mornings. Also with us is Ange Innes from Consumer Protection, and our topic today, we're going to talk about white goods and the retailer's obligations to you. Have you had those moments where you want to put some washing on and the machine that doesn't work? Oh, the fridge blows up and the food spoils. Gee, and there's nothing worse than trying to get ready for the footy and the television also is on the blink there. Oh, it's a headache. It's a common complaint that consumer protection gets quite regularly. So keep your ears on. There could be some information that you could benefit from. A little later on, we're heading down to the Bureau of Meteorology to get a weekend with the outlook with Jessica Lingard from The Bomb. Also, focusing on various events also coming up around the region. So stay with us for a couple of hours.

0: No sacrifice. Elton John, it's no sacrifice being with you. In fact, I love your company. Hang around for a little bit longer. If you're at a bit of a loose end, maybe you need to pop off somewhere, you'll always find us. We're going to be here for a little bit yet with Kulati Mornings. And Jins is in-house from Consumer Protection, CC Regional Officer for the Kimberley based here in Broome. Today we're going to focus on white goods and the obligations retailers have in helping you out if those goods break down, shall I say. There's nothing worse than trying to put the washing on and that washing machine that don't work. Especially if you're hanging out for the football, the tally's on the blink, you just want to throw a cushion to it. But these things happen. So what is an obligation for a retailer? Are they obliged to do anything for you? That's questions Angians can answer, because it's dealing with this complaint quite regularly. And Jins, welcome.
1: Good morning, Sandy. I cannot believe it is Friday again already.
0: Yeah, and the Singer Matsuri Festival is with us.
1: That's right. So a lot going on in Broome.
0: A lot. This time last week, we were gearing up for the Broome Cup.
1: That's right. So it's really hard to choose where to be or what to do or miss out on things. So, yeah, but this time of year is always busy, isn't it, Sandy? So
0: it is, and it's always busy because families often come to visit, and it's that time of the year where the footy finals start, and you need your air conditioning soon, and that's all part of the white goods line that we're going to talk more about, and the retailer's obligation to a person.
1: Yeah, exactly, Sandy. So like you did say in your intro, these are items that people really rely on every day. And when something goes wrong, it's a major disruption and can leave you out of pocket. So let's think the food that can spoil in a fridge when it stops working, or the extra money needed and the time to go to a laundromat if your washing machine breaks down, or the disappointment of your TV going on the blitz just before the footy. So, and I do often talk about consumer guarantees with you, Sandy. So just a reminder that those guarantees are your rights to a refund, repair or replacement if there's an issue with something you've bought from a retailer. And these are called our consumer guarantees, like I said. And despite having these basic consumer rights, reports to us and the Australian Consumer Commission, or the ACCC, show that some businesses are not honouring these rights, Sandy. So it seems like some retailers don't understand their obligations to you when it comes to the Australian consumer law and your faulty item.
0: With faulty items, do you have any examples of what people will say to you?
1: Actually, I do, Sandy. So recently a person came to Consumer Protection about their washer-dryer combo that stopped working again after multiple repairs by the retailer, and they were refusing to refund the consumer for this major failure. So what we did, we got in touch with the retailer and we gave them a quick reminder to their staff about their obligations under the Australian consumer law. And that meant the customer received the full refund they were entitled to. So it's important to remember, when it comes to the remedy you're entitled to, it depends whether the fault is major or minor. So a major fault would include a product that is unsafe, can be significantly different from its description, or it can't perform its intended purpose. In these cases, you can generally choose between a refund or a replacement. For minor faults, businesses may choose to repair the item within a reasonable time frame. However, a series of minor faults, like as in our person who came in with a faulty washing machine that had multiple repairs, that became a major fault. And then you get to choose the remedy. So you can ask for either the repair, refund or replacement.
0: And when we're talking about retailers, we're talking about the people that you buy the white goods from.
1: Oh, yes, that's right, Sandy. So that wouldn't be if you bought it from, marketplace, from a private seller. So we're talking about retailers that sell these products. So I don't know, warranty, Sandy. You often hear about being told that an extensive fridge is out of warranty, and so the retailer's not willing to repair it. And many people do mistakenly believe, and are told by some retailers, that once a manufacturer's warranty expires, they are not entitled to a remedy. And that isn't true, Sandy.
0: Because there is a separate consumer law that we've spoken about previously a number of times.
1: Exactly. And that is that your consumer rights don't end when the warranty does. In fact, they continue long after. And you should expect the item you bought to last for a reasonable period of time. So a fridge should last longer than a 2-year warranty. And also keep in mind that a retailer cannot tell you to deal directly with the manufacturer. The business that sold you the product remains responsible for providing the remedy, and they cannot avoid that responsibility.
0: No, that's a responsibility that does lay fair and square with the retailer, the people you buy it from. And like you said, not part the marketplace, not from the person next door, but from the retailer.
1: Yeah, that's exactly right. So not from a garage sale, from the retailer. And if you are having issues with a retailer not honouring your consumer rights and you have tried to resolve it yourself and that doesn't work, you can come to us and give us a call on 1300 30 40 54, or you can lodge a complaint online at consumerprotection.wa.gov.au. But it's important to remember, Sandy, no matter what the business says or does, they can't take away your consumer rights. And knowing your rights can help make sure you receive the refund, repair or replacement you're entitled to, and prevent businesses from avoiding their legal obligations.
0: And warranties are, well, it's just a manufacturer line.
1: Yeah, that's right. So, and that is often a mistake people make, Sandy, and it is often what retailers tell their consumers. So once that manufacturer's warranty expires, it doesn't mean you are not entitled to a remedy. So if you haven't been able to resolve the problem, like I said, you can give Consumer Protection a call, and I'll give you that number again, 1300 30 40 54.
0: Otherwise, they can pop into the office here in Broome at Woody's Arcade.
1: You can, of course. Yeah, upper level of Woody's Arcades.
0: And Jen, thank you.
1: Always a pleasure, Sandy.
0: Always a pleasure having your company, especially on a Friday. You give us that extra boost to head into the weekend with.
1: Oh, thank you, Sandy. We'll see you next week.
0: You will. And Jen's the senior regional office for consumer protection here in the Kimberley. Also, Big T gives us that big boost each and every day with the brekkie between 7 and 9. So if you want information that's close to your ear, keep it tuned in on 99.7 FM.
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2: 28 minutes after 9 o'clock, Broome heading for a high of 30 degrees today. Quite cool in comparison to folks heading a little further south if you're going to be the Danger. Derby, well, even warming up there around the parts, similar to Halls Creek, they're expecting 34. Ouch, it's going to get warmer on Fitzroy Crossing with 37 there, and 35 is forecasted for Warman with 36 is for Kununurra and Wyndham. Currently, we're sitting on around 26 degrees, it feels like 26 out there.

Hang on, we're on in August still, the 21st of August. Well, I want September to come and go because of the football grand finals. It's just interesting. It's like sitting on a bed of nails, just watching your footy team. We're doing okay, we're doing very well, but will we keep up the momentum? Well, at least there's some old faces returning that haven't played a game this year, so that might bring a little bit more energy to the Dockers. Hey, go Dockers. It's also been said that if the Dockers got into the grand finals, there's going to be a big street party around Fremantle. Why not? Pity I can't be down there. I'd be enjoying myself too. Then again, others would be, no doubt, taking the opportunity to get amongst it, as it'll be the first premiership. Won't go there yet. We're just looking forward to what's ahead there. Ahead, we've got across to the Bureau of Meteorology to get some weather information, and for those of you heading out and about with the travels, being the weekend, not everyone stays in Broome. Looking good on the Great Northern Highway, open from Sandfire through to the Wyndham Turn. If you're heading a little further north over the border into the Northern Territory, 1-800-246-199 is the number you need to get more information on road travel around the top end there. And for those of you heading back and beyond, getting a little bit of quiet time with adventures and ticking off the bucket list, pop onto the local Shire websites. They know all about what's happening on their roads. The Tanami Duncan roads are open, by the way, no problem. So is the Gibbiba Road, open all the way through for you from Leonard River through to the Wyndham Turn. For further details, you can pop onto the Department of Main Roads website and have a look-see there. Even if you're heading further around the state of Western Australia, you can also ring 138 138. Keep an eye out for smoke haze in the distance. There's been a lot of fires blazing, some deliberately lit. This could handy your travels. Drive according to road conditions. If it's too thick, pull over. Very similar to driving in fog. Pull over. Otherwise, stick your headlights on.

0: Dixie's Midnight Runners. Come on, Eileen. Oh, well, we can also say, come on to Jessica Lingard from the Bureau of Meteorology. Hello, Jessica. Good morning. Welcome.
1: Good morning, Sandy.
0: Oh, well, certainly warming up by the looks with the temperatures. I noticed we're starting to get to around 26 degrees now, with the morning starts at around about 9 o'clock.
1: It certainly is starting to warm up and getting very warm through northeastern parts of the state as well. They're already sitting at around 28 degrees on their way to a top of around 36 degrees for places like Cunnamulla and Wyndham today. Elsewhere around the Kimberley, beautiful sunshine for Broome, warming up to a top of 30 degrees, but we'll hit 34 degrees in Derby. In the centre of the Kimberley, it's going to be a really warm day in Fitzroy Crossing, 37 degrees on the forecast, and not seeing those maximum temperatures dropping down below 35 degrees all the way through to this time next week. So definitely starting to feel things warming up across the Kimberley region over the next sort of week or so.
0: Jessica, what's keeping Broome so cool at 30 degrees? Is it because of the water?
1: Certainly is the proximity to the coastline that's definitely helping things. The closer you live to the coast, that water actually moderates your temperature because land heats up and cools down really quickly, and the ocean does that much, much slower. So living near the coast, usually you see slightly cooler daytime temperatures and slightly warmer nighttime temperatures. So in a beautiful spot at the moment in Broome, resulting in some really nice sort of mild temperatures compared to further inland.
0: By the way, everyone seems to have cottoned on to the croc warnings that I mentioned yesterday. You timely reminded me of. So, beaches are closed for the moment around Ganthian Point, Entrance Point. I wouldn't even go to Riddell or even Simpsons Beach because of a croc sighting there yesterday. So, well, we've got to be croc wise now.
1: Absolutely, you do. Yes, keep yourself safe.
0: How's the coastal waters looking?
1: Well, if you can find a croc-free spot, we've got some southerly winds today, 10 to 15 knots. That'll be helping to keep things cool around Broome as well. Seas are below a metre and there's a westerly swell around a metre. Across the weekend, some west to northwesterly winds tomorrow and then some really light winds with maybe a bit of a westerly sea breeze on Sunday afternoon.
0: Nice. Very nice. It should be a beautiful afternoon down there at Town Beach for the opening of the Shinjimatsuri Festival later on. Also, for folks heading to Perth for the weekend, how's it looking there?
1: Well, it's looking pretty good today. They're going for a sunny top of 23 degrees, but there might be a little shower over the weekend. So you're still going to need to pack your jumper if you are heading down to Perth this weekend.
0: Nice. And it's only a matter of hours to head into Darwin by plane and quite a short drive from the West Australian border. Conditions very similar to here in the Kimberley.
1: They certainly are, just a touch warmer for Darwin today, going for a top of 33 degrees, with some beautiful sunshine and some easterly winds.
0: Very nice. Still fires burning around that part of the world.
1: There are still a fair amount of fires through the Kimberley and through parts of the top end as well. So do take care. And obviously the advice is always, if there is something on fire that shouldn't be, don't forget to ring the emergency services.
0: Jessica Lingard, thank you for our weekend weather fix. You have a lovely weekend.
1: Thanks, Sandy. You too.
0: Thanks, Jessica Lingard from the Bureau of Meteorology, giving us a weather fix and what's expected to creep up to a few degrees come the end of the weekend here in Broome. And it's certainly firing hot around other parts, with 37 forecasted for Fitzroy Crossing. Remember to slip, slop, slap, seek and slide.

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1: Mozzies carry different diseases that can make you proper sick. 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
4: Vaccines that protect against Japanese encephalitis are now available to everyone living in the Kimberley. Head to your local health centre.

Missy Higgins, No Secrets, an Angel song originally. We're not going to keep any secrets from you. Got some news coming up at the top of the hour. Going to still hang around for a little bit as we share Gulati mornings with Country Affairs, heading across the country by the National Indigenous Radio Service, packing him in on the network. We're going to be talking to is a board director of the Australasian Therapeutic Community Association, and she's also the CEO of the Australian Drug and Alcohol Service as well, Eloise Cole. Gonna speak about the shortage of places for at least 500,000 Australians wanting to get into rehab. That's been an obvious need for a little while. Also coming up with reminders is the annual general meeting for the peak organisations, the Kimberley Land Council, Language Centre, Kimberley Law and Culture, along with ANJA, our peak Indigenous bodies, will be taking place next week. Just south of Kununurra, out at Wagaburn Community, from Monday the 24th, and they'll be going through till the 28th. So, for those that have registered, just make sure that you've got

0: all you need. Iggy medication and so forth. That's for the annual general meeting next week, which is also an election year for the Kimberley Land Council. The Mawinyam Festivals are taking place on the 29th as well. That's not too far away. Normally held during July, whilst the Derby Bowl Festival is on, they're reset to the 29th of August. You can head along to Mawinyam Community, just on the Gibeba Road there, outside of Derby. They'll be going from 3 p.m. in the afternoon through to 9 o'clock at night. It's going to be a wonderful afternoon, evening of colour, culture and excitement.
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0: Turrbal peoples, a principle that ensures Indigenous children in out-of-home care are placed with First Nations families hasn't been working. That's what the Northern Territory's Chief Minister, Leah Finocchiaro, says. Her government has scrapped the Aboriginal and Torres Strait Islander placement principle.
1: If the critics were right, I wouldn't be sitting here as the leader of a jurisdiction that wants change. And so we've been given a mandate for change. And I don't understand how there can be any critic in this country who doesn't want their care and protection laws to put this child's safety as the number one focus. And that's what we've done. Critics can howl and whinge and talk about whatever they like. I'm here to do a job.
0: That's Leah Finocchiaro talking to the ABC. Indigenous leaders and child safety advocates have condemned the decision. They say it will remove Indigenous children from their communities and culture and risk starting another stolen generation. A national approach to address family and domestic violence will be discussed when the Prime Minister meets with state and territory leaders next week. Independent MP Zali Stegall has raised the issue in Parliament. Anthony Albanese says it will be on the agenda for next week's talks.
2: We are seeing, tragically as well, I want to hold governments to account that sometimes when the Commonwealth provides additional money, that's seen as an excuse to withdraw funding. And we heard that last week, and I will raise that very directly with the premiers. That will form the next critical step towards the second national plan. This will be absolutely critical, and I encourage the member, and indeed all members, this is something that's not a party political issue. This is a human issue.
0: 17 people have been killed and more than 40 have been injured by Russian attacks in Ukraine's capital. Ukrainian President Volodymyr Zelensky says lives are being lost because allies haven't replenished his country's stock of air defense missiles. Ukraine's Air Force says Russia launched dozens of cruise missiles and 168 drones in a massive overnight attack. Ms. Zelensky says the strike is one of the most cynical, calculated, and large-scale of the 4.5-year war. Recent Israeli strikes in Gaza have been condemned by Turkey, Egypt, and Qatar. Mediators from the countries are urging Israel to meet its ceasefire obligations. The joint statement follows Israeli strikes that have killed at least 16 Palestinians in the Gaza Strip since Tuesday, according to medics. Israel says it's targeting Hamas militants. U.S. envoy Jared Kushner has visited the region as part of America's plan to end the war. The Melbourne Storm's slim finals hopes are over after losing to Penrith 22-14 in last night's NRL match in Melbourne. It's the first time Melbourne has missed the finals in 16 years. The Panthers have moved back into the first place on the NRL ladder. The Gold Coast Suns beat St Kilda by 23 points in last night's AFL match in Melbourne. The Suns won 14-19-103-12-8-80 to claim their ninth win of the season. John Noble led the Suns with 42 disposals. Leonardo Lombard and Ben King both kicked 3 goals. And Bradley Hill had 42 disposals for St Kilda. Last night was also his 300th AFL match. Now for a look at the weather around the country today. Mostly sunny in Mugajan, Brisbane, with a top of 24, 23 and showers on Gadigal Country, Sydney, while it's 17 and partly cloudy on Ngunnawal and Ngambri Country, Canberra, 16 and partly cloudy in Nam, Melbourne, and a shower or two in Nipaluna, Hobart, with a max of 15, a top of 16 with a shower or two in Tardenya, Adelaide, mostly sunny and 23 degrees in Borlu, Perth, and mostly sunny in Garamilla, Darwin, with a top of 33 degrees. And that's been the latest from NIRS News. 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
6: Across Western Australia, this is Lanice O'Donoghue with the Ngara News. The City of Karratha Council is set to vote on whether to extend the life of Dampier's temporary Peninsula Palms workers' village, known as Tin City. Rio Tinto wants the 160-room facility to remain open for another 3 years, citing uncertainty around major infrastructure projects and the region's housing shortage. Council staff have recommended a 2-year extension. Councillor Gillian Furlong described the village as an eyesore and questioned why more had not been done to improve its appearance since it's reopened in 2018.
7: Like the work you've done across the road in Petty Pans, it's wonderful. But Tin City is an eyesore.
8: Yeah, I can probably comment too. The last approval that council issued was for temporary approval. So the facility is of a temporary nature because of that, the temporary approval. The facility was upgraded. The rooms were upgraded significantly before the facility was reopened. But it is temporary accommodation.
6: The council will vote on whether to allow a 2 or 3 year extension to the life of the village in its next full council meeting on Monday next week. Independent Yolngu leader Yininga Guyula has resigned from the Northern Territory Parliament after a decade of representing his people. The member for Mulka City health concerns and frustrations with government failing to work in partnership with Aboriginal communities. Senator Lydia Thorpe says his election as an independent showed the faith his community placed in him.
9: His people had full faith in him to represent them. That's why he was successful so many times.
6: Mr. Gayala says he will return to country to support his family, community and the next generation of Yolngu leaders. His departure will trigger a by-election in Mulga. 7 Kimberley singer-songwriters will come together in Broome tomorrow night for a special acoustic showcase celebrating the region's musical legacy. Presented by Pigram Productions, A Walk with the Giants will feature artists performing original music alongside new interpretations of songs by the musicians who inspired them. Naomi Pigram says the Kimberley's strong songwriting tradition will give familiar songs new life.
10: So even if there's not any new songs, so to speak, them old songs take a new life.
6: The free showcase begins at 6 o'clock tomorrow night at the Shinju Matsuri Festival Hub at Town Beach. Western Australian Premier Roger Cook says his government will keep building more prisons as part of its tough-on-crime approach, despite growing concerns about overcrowding. The comments follow a Court of Appeal ruling that prison conditions should not be used to justify lighter sentences. A recent report into Roebourne Regional Prison found up to 11 inmates were being held in cells designed for 6. WA Inspector Jane Higgins describes overcrowding as severe and calls for action.
11: Oh, it is, as you've just read from the report, severe overcrowding, and that is not good. I think it's something that I don't think you can keep just putting more people in cells. Something really needs to be considered to address overcrowding.
6: Mr. Cook says WA's prison's population has grown 16% since his government came to power 3 years ago.
12: We know we need to continue our program of expanding our prison estate to accommodate the growing prison population. 16% growth since we came to government. But that's because we're claiming our own crime.
6: Yokai Healing Our Spirit has received a $200,000 Lottery West grant to preserve the stories of stolen generation survivors. The funding will support an immense virtual reality experience featuring former mission sites, a documentary sequel to Genocide in the Wildflower State, and a new educational book. Yokai Representative Ian says the project will help survivors reclaim their stories. WA government grants for truth-telling with Yokai Healing Mob.
13: We have our story. They have their story. And what normally happens is a superior story gets told more than anybody else. And that's been regenerated and regenerated all the time. That's great. That's what happens. That's like as normal. But what we've got to do is now tell our story so that people can understand our story.
6: And to stay up to date with Ngata News, follow us on Instagram, like us on Facebook, or visit our website at ngatamedia.com.au. 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
1: LAV, Dulles Woods, what's love?

0: eldest, past, present and emerging. To all the beautiful nations all around this country. To my sister girl Kian, to my beautiful band, Triple J, Dallas Woods, Mr. Ike, Ike, Ike, yeah. L-A-V-O. I did it. Yes, sir.
1: Hey there, Harrison Peterson here from NIRS News, coming to you from the lands of the Yuggera and Turrbal peoples. To achieve better outcomes for Indigenous communities, governments need to fund First Nations programs instead of building more prisons. That's a message from Larrakia Elder Dr. Richard Fijo, following the announcement of a new 1,200-bed men's prison and a 200-bed women's prison outside of Darwin. Dr. Fijo has told the ABC poverty is the biggest issue facing Aboriginal and Torres Strait Islanders.
2: There's a lot of people out there would just rather put us in a cage and chuck away the key. But that's not a solution. I believe the solution is actually looking at the evidence and the social determinants of health, where I also work as an honorary doctor. It tells us that investment into the community will improve poverty. And to me, poverty is our enemy. If we can alleviate poverty, we're naturally going to reduce crime by creating jobs.
1: A national approach to address family and domestic violence will be discussed when the Prime Minister meets with state and territory leaders next week. Independent MP Zali Stegall has raised the issue in Parliament. Anthony Albanese says he will be on the agenda for next week's talks.
3: We are seeing, tragically as well, I want to hold governments to account that sometimes when the Commonwealth provides additional money, that's seen as an excuse to withdraw funding. And we heard that last week, and I will raise that very directly with the premiers. That will form the next critical step towards the second national plan. This will be absolutely critical, and I encourage the member, and indeed all members, this is something that's not a party political issue. This is a human issue.
1: The Sydney Swans spoke about making the right decisions off the field in Melbourne after Sunday's win over Essendon. Isaac Heaney, Nick Blakey, Chad Warner, Riley Bice and James Jordan have been stood down for the rest of the season. Victorian police are investigating an alleged sexual assault in Melbourne early Monday morning. Swans coach Dean Cox says there wasn't a curfew, but the players knew what was expected.
4: We spoke about post-game, about what's required to make the right decisions. These obviously aren't the right decisions, and that's why we've acted as a football club and come down with a sanction.
1: 17 people have been killed and more than 40 have been injured by Russian attacks in Ukraine's capital. Ukrainian President Volodymyr Zelensky says lives are being lost because allies haven't replenished his country's stock of air defense missiles. Ukraine's Air Force says Russia launched dozens of cruise missiles and 168 drones in a massive attack overnight in Kyiv. Ms. Zelensky says the strike is one of the most cynical, calculated and large scale of the 4.5-year war. Recent Israeli strikes in Gaza have been condemned by Turkey, Egypt and Qatar. Mediators from the countries are urging Israel to meet its ceasefire obligations. The joint statement follows Israeli strikes that have killed at least 16 Palestinians in the Gaza Strip since Tuesday, according to medics. Israel says it's attacking Hamas militants. U.S. envoy Jared Kushner has visited the region as part of America's plan to end the war. The Melbourne Storm's slim final hopes are over after losing to Penrith 22 points to 14 in last night's NRL match in Melbourne. It's the first time Melbourne has missed the finals in 16 years. The Panthers have moved back to first on the NRL ladder. The Gold Coast Suns beat St Kilda by 23 points in last night's AFL match in Melbourne. The Suns won 14-19-103 to 12-8-80 to claim their ninth win of the season. John Noble led the Suns with 42 disposals. Leonardo Lombard and Ben King both kicked three goals. Bradley Hill had 42 disposals for St Kilda. And if you have a story or news tip to send our way, or if there's something happening in your community that you want to let us know about, you can always send an email to news@nirs.org.au. That's news@nirs.org.au. Or message us on Facebook, Instagram, or LinkedIn. And that's been the latest from NIRS News.
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eyes on the things we said. 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

0: This is Stephen Pigram, folks, out there in glory radio land.
1: I find myself down and out again. I don't understand. Every day we are on the mend.

0: Hello, I'm Adam Evans with the NIRS News. To achieve better outcomes for Indigenous communities, governments need to fund First Nations programs instead of building more prisons. That's the message from Larrakia Elder Dr. Richard Fijo following the announcement of a new 1,200-bed men's prison and a 200-bed women's prison outside of Darwin. Dr. Fijo has told the ABC poverty is the biggest issue facing Aboriginal and Torres Strait Islanders.
1: There's a lot of people out there who would just rather put us in a cage and chuck away the key. But that's not a solution. I believe the solution is actually looking at the evidence and the social determinants of health, where I also work as an honorary doctor. It tells us that investment into the community will improve poverty. And to me, poverty is our enemy. If we can alleviate poverty, we're naturally going to reduce crime by creating jobs.
0: The body of bushwalker Lily Hooper has been retrieved from Natai National Park, south of Sydney, overnight. The experienced hiker's body was found yesterday after an 8-day search involving hundreds of volunteers. New South Wales Police Commissioner Mal Onion has apologised for a communication breakdown that led to the 18-year-old's family initially being told she was still alive.
2: That miscommunication, I unashamedly apologise for any additional trauma that may have caused Lily's family, but certainly for the embarrassment and confusion that caused. The miscommunication obviously was born out of elation that Lily had been found, and her condition at that time was such that searches were relieved, and certainly those at the command post were elated.
0: A coronial investigation is underway. We'll have more coming up next.
3: Census night was Tuesday, 11th of August. There's still time to complete the census. 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
0: To sport, and the captain of the Sydney Swans is disappointed by the actions of his teammates who have been stood down for the rest of the season. Isaac Heaney, Nick Blakey, Chad Warner, Riley Bice and James Jordan have been suspended for the rest of the season for breaching club standards. Victorian police are investigating an alleged sexual assault in Melbourne early Monday morning. Swans captain Callum Mills says he supports the penalty imposed by the club.
6: We take these allegations extremely seriously, and we hope the women involved are getting all the support they deserve. We're really disappointed of the actions of these five players, and as a playing group, we fully support the club's decision on the sanctions handed down.
0: Meanwhile, the Gold Coast Suns beat St Kilda by 23 points in last night's AFL match in Melbourne. The Suns won 14-9-103 to 12-8-80 to claim their ninth win of the season. John Noble led the Suns with 42 disposals. Leonardo Lombard and Ben King both kicked three goals. Bradley Hill had 42 disposals for St Kilda. Meanwhile, the Melbourne Storm's final hopes are over after losing to Penrith 22 points to 14 in last night's NRL match in Melbourne. It's the first time Melbourne's missed the finals in 16 years. The Panthers have moved back in the first place on the NRL ladder. Now for a look at the capital city weather for tomorrow. Cloudy and Maggage in Brisbane with a top of 23. 23 and sunny in Gadigal Country, Sydney, while it's 18 and partly cloudy on Nunawal Gambri Country, Canberra. 16 and rain in Nam, Melbourne. And showers and nipple in Hobart with a max of 12. A top of 17 and a shower or two in Tundanya, Adelaide. Sunny and 23 degrees in Borley, Perth. And sunny in Garamilla, Darwin with a top of 33. If you have any stories that you wish to share with us, you can send us an email to news@nirs.org.au. That's news@nirs.org.au.
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0: Hello, I'm Adam Evans with the NIRS News. The Northern Territory courts are busier than they've ever been, with some people waiting up to 16 months to have their cases heard. Some defendants who have been refused bail are spending around 14 months behind bars waiting for their day in court, according to the latest statistics from the Northern Territory government. The figures show the average time between a case beginning in the local court and the case being finalised by trial has hit a new record of 476 days. Meanwhile, a principle that ensures that Indigenous children in out-of-home care are placed with First Nations families has not been working. That's according to the Northern Territory Chief Minister, Leah Fnokiaro. Her government has scrapped the Aboriginal and Torres Strait Islander Child Placement Principle.
1: If the critics were right, I wouldn't be sitting here as the leader of a jurisdiction that wants change. And so we've been given a mandate for change. And I don't understand how there can be any critic in this country who doesn't want their care and protection laws to put this child safety as the number one focus. And that's what we've done. Critics can howl and whinge and talk about whatever they like. I'm here to do a job.
0: That was Leah Fnokiaro talking to the ABC. Indigenous leaders and child safety advocates have condemned the decision. They say it will remove Indigenous children from their communities and culture and risk starting another stolen generation. Reparations could be given to the family of an Australian aid worker who was killed by an Israeli airstrike in 2024. Yesterday, the Israeli military sparked backlash after an internal investigation found there was no criminal conduct involved in the strike that killed Zomi Frankem and six of her aid workers as part of a World Central Kitchen convoy. Israel's ambassador to Australia, Dr. Hillel Newman, says Israel cannot apologise for the attack for legal reasons but has not ruled out reparations when he spoke to the ABC.
2: We need a specific request and then it's investigated according to the rules of reparations in such cases.
0: Crowds will gather in the Northern Territory town of Kalkarindji this weekend to mark the 60th anniversary of the landmark Wavehill walk-off. On August 23, 1966, Gurindji elder Vincent Lingiari led 200 Indigenous station hands and their families off the job to demand fair pay, sparking the modern land rights movement across the country. While the historic strike eventually forced the return of traditional homelands, elders argue the fight is far from finished. They say the focus must now shift to generating stable local careers for the community's youth. Kalkarindji Gurindji traditional owner and elder Rob Roy says there's still a lot of work to do to make sure that Indigenous groups benefit financially and socially from their native title rights. We'll have more coming up next.
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0: To sport, and the Sydney Swans' decision to stand down five players for the rest of the season has the full support of the playing group. The Swans have suspended Isaac Heaney, Chad Warner, Nick Blakey, Riley Bice and James Jordan for breaching the club standards. Victorian police are investigating an alleged sexual assault in Melbourne early Monday morning. Swans captain Callum Mills says he's experienced a range of emotions this week.
5: There's pain, there's sadness, there's disappointment. And as I said, we're going to bind together to be better for this. We're
6: going to put. Have you spoken to them, Cal?
5: Yes, I have.
6: And how was that conversation?
5: Extremely hard.
0: And now for a look at the capital city weather for tomorrow. Cloudy and muggy in Brisbane with a top of 23. 23 and sunny on Gadigal Country, Sydney, while it's 18 and partly cloudy on Ngunnawal Gambri Country, Canberra. 16 and rain in Nam, Melbourne, and showers at Nipaluna Hobart with a max of 12. A top of 17 and a shower or two in Tundunya, Adelaide, sunny and 23 degrees in Borley, Perth, and sunny in Garamilla, Darwin with a top of 33. If you have any stories that you'd like to share with us, you can send us an email to news@nirs.org.au. That's news@nirs.org.au.
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There we go. Welcome back. 99.7M Big T on the afternoon hour of power. How are we going? Cruising into our day today. Absolutely having a fantastic day outside. The adventure begins. The Shinju Matsuri Festival starts today. Starts in just a moment, actually. 4 o'clock. Head on down there and check out the spectacular events that are happening down there today. Shinju Matsuri running for 17 days through Broome with an eclectic amount of things that'll be happening around the town. Check out the visitor centre or jump onto the Shinju Matsuri page and get all your information about what's happening. We've got the opening ceremony on tonight, but we've also got extra. And I've been watching these guys through the week, the progress, the growth, the learning. Yes, you're right. I'm reading it off the words in front of me that I printed out today. Yeah, look at me learning new words. If you weren't listening this morning and I was talking about it on my show, I printed out 400 words today. All of them are happy words or make me feel good or make you feel good. I don't know what it is, but really what I'm trying to do is get more words into my brain because I don't have many in there. I don't really know how to work that out. Maybe it's too much sharing on the radio, but hey, I'm very honest and that's what I do. But today you're talking about the Shinju Matsuri. You want to go down and check out Walk with the Giants, presented by the Pigram Productions, presented by a walk with the Giants is an acoustic showcase featuring Indigenous singers-songwriters from across the Kimberley region. Each artist will perform an original song alongside a tribute to one of the Kimberley's musicians whose work has influenced their journey. This evening's storytelling, it's giving me goosebumps. I love when I read this stuff out. Honestly, if you'd been here all week and listen to these guys rehearsing in the gimme bar, oh my lord. It's an evening of storytelling, connection, music, and acknowledgement to artists who help shape the region's rich musical heritage while celebrating the voice in carrying forward. That there's going to be in the Shinju Matsuri, there's a hub down there, the Shinju hub down at the town beach there. Go and check it out. Honestly, this week, these guys, ladies and gentlemen, and kids as well, there's so many of them, honestly. When I walked out, I hear the music when I walk out of the studio here, so I can't see inside the Gimme Club, obviously, but every day this week I've walked outside and I've honestly heard the most beautifulest music that you could ever imagine. You know what I mean? And when you hear it, you're not seeing anything. So every time I've walked over to the Gimme Club to have a look at what's going on, honestly, it is the most beautifulest thing that I've ever seen. The music that these guys are going to give you tonight, I got a little bit of a taste test during the week, and it honestly gives me goosebumps just thinking about what you guys are going to get the opportunity to listen to tonight. It is acoustic as it comes, and it honestly looks like the most beautiful family sitting together, and it flows out, if you can imagine what I mean. It looks so easy, I'm learning everything as I go, and and I'm loving the journey that I'm on. But the opportunities I'm getting to see and meet so many beautiful people along the way, you've got to really go and check out what these guys are going to put out tonight down here at the festival. It starts at 6 o'clock tonight, 6 until 9 in the festival hub down there at Town Beach. Go and check it out. It is the most beautiful sound of the Kimberley that you would have ever heard. And if you've never had the opportunity to even listen to this kind of music, go down and check it out. It is, you'll stop me in the street and you'll tell me, yeah, that was mint, Tony. That was awesome. So, Kest of Crows, Henry Skeen, Luke Portolino, Saltwater Kin, Stella Moon, and Taya Makarani, and Taya J down there, the Shinju Festival at the Festival Hub tonight, celebrating artists, songs, and that have shaped our region. You've honestly got to check it out. I know I didn't say I was going to talk about the Hour of Power. I was going to do ads, but this one I really wanted to let you know about. It's honestly, go and check them out. It is one in a lifetime opportunity. It's not really, because you've got plenty of opportunities with these guys, but you could just, when you hear them, the amount of effort, the time, the energy, but the love and the enthusiasm oozing out of these guys just by watching them rehearse over here in the Gimme Club. Honestly, it's going to be epic down there at Town Beach today. So definitely go and check it out. Also look at the Shinju Matsuri that is starting tonight as well. But we will continue on Hour of Power with Big T in the afternoon. I've got that written down because I keep saying morning. Yeah, good morning. Nah, let's get past that. Good afternoon. Hour of Power, 3:23 in the afternoon. We're smashing through this. Let's continue on our fun. No ads. Here we go. Nope, that button didn't. Yep, that button did it. Here we go.

There we go, 99.7 FM, Big T on the Hour of Power. And we're cruising through it now, 3:34 in the afternoon, smashing out the Hour of Power. I do the counting, you do the listening. No more needs to be said. Half an hour through the show, we're going to cruise into it. Like I said, all right, just quickly, I know no ads, but these aren't ads. These are things that I'm doing for you guys. I don't have to do it, but I love doing it. And what else would I do if I didn't love doing it? All righty, colour and ink competition. If you weren't listening this morning, I've got a colour and ink competition here. We've got some out here in the administration area. You got half an hour to come down and get it. Studio closes. Oh, no, they've got 5 o'clock. No, you got till five. You want to come down to administration down here at the Galari Media at 3 Blackman Street, grab yourself a couple of pages, go home and have a bit of a colour and ink competition with your family at home if you want. Bring them back on Monday, Tuesday here at the studio, or you can take them around to Red Dirt Auto Electrical, which is on Blackman Street as well, opposite end to where we are. If you drop it off at Red Dirt Auto Electrical, always get that one wrong when I'm spitting it out. You get your opportunity to go into the draw to get one of three family prizes for the weekend. So that's for the Friday and the Saturday night of the Shinju Matsuri Stampede, the Speedway out there on Broome Road. And that's next Friday and Saturday night to get the opportunity. Three passes. Those prizes are valued about $140, $150 each. So really, regardless of the money, opportunity to get into the Speedway for free and the Friday and Saturday night, because a lot of people only go one night because it is expensive in some ways to go out. Well, it costs money. Anything costs money, you're always going to double think it. So kiddies, big kiddies, little kiddies, aunties, uncles, even your neighbour, send them down here to administration, reception, however you want to say it, or go around a Red Dirt Auto Electrical, grab yourself a colour and in competition, have a go, and so there you go. It's an awesome little wingless class speedway car, so if you want to colour it in. And for the adults out there, if you get, you got to stay within the lines. Kids, you get let off, but if mum and dad, you're the one doing it, you got to stay within the lines. So don't forget to put your name and phone number on there. It does have an expiry date at the end of it, but I spoke to the lady down at Red Dirt Auto Electrical, lovely Caroline there. We've skipped that. Don't worry about the 23rd of August thing it says on the bottom. You can colour it in if you want. Put that in the colouring in part. Put your phone number, your details. I'll draw it out here. The winners will be announced on the radio, but they'll also be announced on the Broome Speedway page. So come down and get yourself opportunity to get something free. Like, that's like, I would just come and grab the whole lot and then no one else would be able to go. No, don't even do that. Don't. I don't give idea. No, that was a bad idea, Tony. Bad idea. Don't come and take them all because then nobody else get. I'm not even getting this. Moving on. Yeah, Red Dirt Auto Electrical colour and in competition there for the Shinju Matsuri double header stampede. That's happening next week here in Broome. But this weekend we've got Shinju Matsuri that is starting today, 4 o'clock until 6 o'clock. And then we got the Pigram show there starting at 6 o'clock. That's going to look, honestly, listening to them beat on their box and play on their guitars in here. Look, I wish I'd seen this stuff when I was younger. Like, I was very shy growing up, so I really did nothing because my confidence, I just didn't have any. But now, I'm like, honestly, I am a kid in a candy store. I love everywhere I turn, I'm just seeing something new and something amazing and something beautiful. And the amount of energy and time and effort these guys put in, and without even thinking, because they love doing it. And the fact that they love doing it, there is no, to me, it looks like hard work, but to them, it's just, it flows. It's absolutely amazing. Go and check the Pigram, excuse me. I'll get the right one out, so then I'll do it. Walk with the Giants there, presented by Pigram Productions. I'd already put it in the bin. That was my bad fault. Blame me, Big T, you're a bad boy. Alrighty, that's starting today. We're still cruising along. It's the Hour of Power. Big T, less talking, no ads. And we are absolutely, what is another word for it? We are we've got progress today, and I have an achievement, and I feel success and confident. They're the words out of my pages in front of me. See, I'm learning new words, but I've got to read them first. And like, you weren't listening this morning. This is like, I'll give you a bit of insight. So I downloaded 400 words of positivity and happiness. So there's just an array of different words. And I can tell you coffee's in there like five times. I said it this morning three times, but it's actually in there five times because I went through all the pages over the day. But last night when I downloaded them or printed them out, I'm in my office and I'm reading the words out aloud. Like, obviously, I guess too loud because my two little rugrats, my two sons have walked in and gone,
what are you doing? And I'm like, I'm trying to learn new words. I want to try and get some more words in my brain because I clearly use beautiful and excellent a lot. And I just want to chat. And both of them, like, it was in synchronicity. They obviously knew, but they both just looked at me and went, you've changed. You're way different. And I'm like, is that a good thing or a bad? They're like, no. They're like, that is so cool, but it was weird listening to you in the lounge room just call out these random words every second of the time. I'm like, well, I'm just trying to get the reputation going and trying to get more information going on. But anyway, I've changed. I'm new and I look weird apparently, but I imagine I would be because there's some random words in there, I can tell you that. But anyway, that's what happened today and that's what happened yesterday. Here we go. Hour of Power, smashing through it. It is 3:39 in the afternoon. I could tell you what the weather is, but we don't have to because you can see outside. I could tell you what the tides are doing, but you could go to the beach and see that. They're just not much movement in them at all. We're just going down. But anyway, it's only 3 metres of movement. And they're not even important. Because what's important is you guys are going to go to Shinju today, so you don't even have to worry about the beach. Don't worry about the sunset. Funny enough, it'll be there tomorrow. So cruising into it. Here we go. Hour of Power. Big T in the afternoon, 3 and 4. I do the counting, you do the listening, and that's what we do here. 99.7 FM, Radio Glory.

Yeah. Yeah. And no one like me. Yeah. Yeah. Yeah.

0: There we go. Hour of Power with Big T on the afternoon of the Friday. 3 to 4. I done the count and you done the listening. Nice and easy. A couple of minutes ago, we're going to go across to the news, and that is going to be my day done. Weekend started. Get out of here and have a good time. Hopefully everybody has a ripper weekend and get out and have some fun. And enjoy this weekend. It's going to be a wonderful weekend. Look at that. I changed the word. Big T's changing words up. Well, we got the Shinju Matsuri that's starting tonight. We've also got the Donny Archer Memorial Race. That's on tonight and tomorrow night. That's in Derby if you want to check out that. Plenty of other action to happen around town. All the venues are open. All the things are on. Shinju Matsuri, like I said, for the third time, it's starting today. So check out the visitor page. Check out the Shinju Matsuri page and see what things are happening around the town. Don't forget we've got the colouring in competition you to go into the prize to win one of three prizes for the Shinju Matsuri Stampede there at the Speedway next weekend. But other than that, we're just about to finish up. You guys have a wonderful weekend. Say hello to your neighbour, be safe on the roads, and have fun. Nothing more needs to be said. We're nearly finished up. Big T, 99.7 FM, as I'm a little bit early. It's still, I guess, I still got 15 seconds. What do you want to do for 15 seconds? You want to talk about tides? Yeah, let's talk about tides. Don't stress. If you're going down the beach, there's nothing to worry about. 3 metres of movement in tides, so yeah, just go and have fun and enjoy yourself. I'm signing out. Big T on the morning, afternoon breaky show. Have fun. See you on Monday.
1: Hello, I'm Adam Evans with the NIRS News. South Australian authorities are exploring bird flu vaccinations for some local birds. A mass mortality event believed to be linked to the bird flu outbreak has killed more than 1,000 seabirds on islands off the state's coast. South Australian Premier Peter Malinauskas says the government's assessing its options.
2: In certain contained populations where we can get to them more readily, repeatedly, that is something we are up for, and we've already started much of the process to do that.
1: Some defendants who have been refused bail in the Northern Territory are spending 14 months behind bars waiting for their day in court. Others are facing up to 16 months to wait for their cases to be heard, according to the latest figures from the Northern Territory government. The figures show the average time between a case beginning in the local court and being finalised by trial has hit a new record of 476 days. Families at a childcare centre in northern Tasmania are being offered precautionary screening after a child was treated for tuberculosis. The child last attended the Kings Meadow Good Start Early Learning Centre in Launceston in mid-July. Authorities say the threat of the bacterial infection spreading to other children and staff is very low. And as crowds gather in Kalkarindji to mark 60 years since the historic Wavehill walk-off, attention is turning to the complex economic aftermath of the protest. While Vincent Lingiari's 1966 strike successfully launched the National Land Rights Movement, former station overseers recall it also triggered severe unintended consequences for local employment. The introduction of equal award wages forced cattle stations to rapidly adopt machinery, closing down traditional worker camps and sparked decades of welfare dependency. Today, the Northern Territory Cattlemen's Association is lobbying to revive dedicated pastoral training programs to get young Indigenous locals back onto the land. Kalkarindji Gurindji traditional owner and elder Rob Roy says he wants the legacy of Wavehill walk-off to mean more work for young people. We'll have more coming up next.
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1: The Sydney Swans women's team is disappointed with the actions of some of the members of the club's AFL squad. The Swans have stood down Isaac Heaney, Chad Warner, Nick Blakey, Riley Bice and James Jordan for the rest of the season for breaching club standards. Victorian police are investigating an alleged sexual assault in Melbourne earlier Monday morning. Swans AFLW captain Lucy McAvoy says it's been an emotional week.
5: We're extremely disappointed with what's occurred at the beginning of the week. We've had some really open conversations as a group this week and with the club more broadly, and we've felt the support both internally and externally as well. And girls are working through their emotions as they see fit for themselves personally, and we wrap our arms around everyone as we do the whole entire club and the community also.
1: To sport, and the third place Brisbane Lions play Collingwood in tonight's AFL match at the MCG. The Lions have won 9 of their last 10 matches, while Collingwood has just one loss in their past 9 games. The Redcliffe Dolphins face Parramatta in tonight's NRL game in Brisbane. The fourth place Dolphins have won their last 7 games at Suncorp Stadium. Canberra Raiders will host the Brisbane Broncos in tonight's other game. And now for a look at the capital city weather for tomorrow. Cloudy and Maggage in Brisbane with a top of 23. 23 and sunny on Gadigal Country, Sydney, while it's 18 and partly cloudy on Ngunnawal-Gambri Country, Canberra. 16 and rain in Nam, Melbourne, and showers at Nipalina, Hobart with a max of 12. A top of 17 and a shower or 2 in Tundunya, Adelaide. Sunny and 23 degrees in Borley, Perth, and sunny in Garamilla, Darwin with a top of 33. If you have any stories that you'd like to share with us, you can send us an email to news@nirs.org.au. That's news@nirs.org.au.
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remember very clearly the time when you were young and the tales your people told you of how your land and you were one. And you wonder where your freedom went as the fences split your land and as the white man's ways destroy your life. You try hard to understand. You watch your children playing, running innocent and free. But the winds of change are blowing strong, and you hate the things you see. Like a timeless, misty vision, you see your people's fate unfold. The more you learn the white man's world, the less your dream times are told.

0: Hey, I heard that syphilis sickness is spreading in the Kimberley.
1: That's true, bro. You been tested yet?
0: What for? I'm right.
1: How you know?
0: I'm healthy as. I'm not sick.
1: But syphilis don't show himself for a long time. You might have it and don't know it. And then you spread him around by having unsafe sex.
0: Really? What I gotta do for this test then?
1: Just go and have a blood test. They can give you medicine to fix you up if you got it.
0: Okay then. Too easy.
1: To stop the syphilis sickness spreading, get tested every 6 months and wear a condom, bro.
0: No worries.
1: And tell others about the syphilis sickness so we can stop it spreading.
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0: It is so nice to be off the streets. 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Of course, it is unfurnished, but, you know, we'll get there.
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2: 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Bye-bye.

0: South Australian authorities are exploring bird flu vaccinations for some local birds. A mass mortality event believed to be linked to the bird flu outbreak has killed more than 1,000 seabirds on islands off the state's coast. South Australian Premier Peter Malinauskas says the government's assessing its options.
1: In certain contained populations where we can get to them more readily, repeatedly, that is something we are up for, and we've already started much of the process to do that.
0: Some defendants who have been refused bail in the Northern Territory are spending 14 months behind bars waiting for their day in court. Others are facing up to 16 months to wait for their cases to be heard, according to the latest figures from the Northern Territory government. The figures show the average time between a case beginning in the local court and being finalised by trial has hit a new record of 476 days. Families at a childcare centre in northern Tasmania are being offered precautionary screening after a child was treated for tuberculosis. The child last attended the Kings Meadow Good Start Early Learning Centre in Launceston in mid-July. Authorities say the threat of the bacterial infection spreading to other children and staff is very low. And as crowds gather in Kalkarindji to mark 60 years since the historic Wavehill walk-off, attention is turning to the complex economic aftermath of the protest. While Vincent Lingiari's 1966 strike successfully launched the National Land Rights Movement, former station overseers recall it also triggered severe unintended consequences for local employment. The introduction of equal award wages forced cattle stations to rapidly adopt machinery, closing down traditional worker camps and sparked decades of welfare dependency. Today, the Northern Territory Cattlemen's Association is lobbying to revive dedicated pastoral training programs to get young Indigenous locals back onto the land. Kalkarindji Gurindji traditional owner and elder Rob Roy says he wants the legacy of Wavehill walk-off to mean more work for young people. We'll have more coming up next.
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0: The Sydney Swans women's team is disappointed with the actions of some of the members of the club's AFL squad. The Swans have stood down Isaac Heaney, Chad Warner, Nick Blakey, Riley Bice and James Jordan for the rest of the season for breaching club standards. Victorian police are investigating an alleged sexual assault in Melbourne earlier Monday morning. Swans AFLW captain Lucy McAvoy says it's been an emotional week.
6: We're extremely disappointed with what's occurred at the beginning of the week. We've had some really open conversations as a group this week and with the club more broadly, and we've felt the support both internally and externally as well. And girls are working through their emotions as they see fit for themselves personally, and we wrap our arms around everyone as we do the whole entire club and the community also.
0: To sport, and the third place Brisbane Lions play Collingwood in tonight's AFL match at the MCG. The Lions have won 9 of their last 10 matches, while Collingwood has just one loss in their past 9 games. The Redcliffe Dolphins face Parramatta in tonight's NRL game in Brisbane. The fourth place Dolphins have won their last 7 games at Suncorp Stadium. Canberra Raiders will host the Brisbane Broncos in tonight's other game. And now for a look at the capital city weather for tomorrow. Cloudy and Magajim Brisbane with a top of 23. 23 and sunny on Gadigal Country, Sydney, while it's 18 and partly cloudy on Ngunnawal Gambri Country, Canberra. 16 and rain in Nam, Melbourne, and showers at Nipalina Hobart with a max of 12. A top of 17 and a shower or 2 in Tundunya, Adelaide. Sunny and 23 degrees in Borley, Perth, and sunny in Garamilla, Darwin with a top of 33. If you have any stories that you'd like to share with us, you can send us an email to news@nirs.org.au. That's news@nirs.org.au.
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0: Hello and welcome to The Wire, your national and independent coverage of current affairs right across Australia on community and Indigenous radio. I'm Tony Pank-Lewick coming to you from Radio 4EB in Mianjin, Brisbane. And today on the show...
1: And so, of course, it is quite strange to think about mosquitoes as potentially being useful to help prevent or even maybe one day eliminate malaria, but that's what we're thinking might be possible here in the future.
0: A new study trial in Melbourne is using mosquitoes in the fight against malaria. So how exactly does that work? We have all the details. Also, find out how men's sheds are providing a sense of belonging for males who may be struggling with emotional support. And later today...
2: We've done multiple different experiments to the International Space Station. One of my favourites, though, is looking at how plants grow in space because the lack of gravity really confuses them. And so we've had different experiments that look at where the growth happens.
0: The 2026 National Science Week is coming to a close and we learn how microgravity can impact plant growth. We'll have this and more for you over the next half hour. Thanks for being with us today. We're on air across Australia thanks to the Community Radio Network and the support from the Community Broadcasting Foundation. First up today, this week, The Wire covered the Central Australian Heat Resilience Summit, a forum where communities, researchers and organisations discussed how heat is affecting the region. One of the topics discussed at the summit is how homelessness is affected by extreme heat. Presented by Director of Climate and Homelessness at Bayabara, John Swain. To explain more about his work, The Wire's contributor from ACCC, Kate Lyons-Dawson, started asking Mr. Swain his thoughts about the Heat Resilience Summit.
3: Yeah, I thought it was amazing. And I think for context, I've attended a lot of these heat summits.
4: Okay.
3: They're becoming more a frequent event. Mm-hmm. And I think for something that was stood up very sort of quickly, and it was basically all hands in, there wasn't like a budget. People were just flying up. I thought it was incredible. I thought the caliber of speakers that they had, and it was a nice balance of obviously this is the problem and this is what we're facing, but also just the local initiatives, the community-driven sort of solutions was incredible.
4: And this may be contentious, but I just wondered what you thought of the federal response there. So there's the National Adaptation Plan and National Climate Risk Assessment.
3: I think it's interesting, having worked in state and local government, I also know that sometimes it's potentially, like, not speaking for Murray as well, for Murray, but I think it is sometimes hard to, you have to sort of speak, I guess, a government line. That's one angle. The other angle is, and I've seen it increasingly, I increasingly believe, I'm not sure if we're going to get, like, high levels of government responses to this. I feel like there's a resource element to it as well, and I think a lot of these departments are quite stretched. I thought the National Climate Risk Assessment is an incredible document that came out last year in terms of what it... There's a lot of things, obviously, that's probably left out, but I think in terms of outlining the risks, I thought it was amazing. I think the adaptation plan, yeah, as you mentioned, there are things that I was probably expecting more, but it sort of, I guess, solidified that I think for a lot of these responses, there is a large element of community-driven responses that are probably going to be needed to properly address it. I think climate and homelessness is very similar. Homelessness has been a problem for a long time, but we don't get any real solutions from it. And it's, I always go back to a quote that I think I mentioned in the presentation from a US colleague who talks about climate change and homelessness are two problems that we've known for a very long time but haven't addressed. And I think sometimes having, if I look at it from a homelessness lens, I think sometimes there's a lack of government response because there's a community element that allows it to continue in some way. There's no pressure at a political level. I think homelessness is really interesting, and that might be a controversial take, but I think I look at homelessness in where I'm from, Sydney, and I think it's often a frustrating space because you can see the solutions, you can see what is needed, but there's sometimes that political will. You talk to politicians and they go, we'd love to, but Treasury won't release the extra funds.
4: Do you want to talk a little bit about your work and how you've come to it and how's it going?
3: So my background, I've worked in homelessness and mental health for about 16 years. Fell into it accidentally.
4: Mm-hmm.
3: So my undergrads, I got an arts degree. Started working in it and then retrained. And then, so I've managed homelessness units at an NGO level, state level, local government level. More frequently what I was finding, I'd say probably prior to 2019, I found in my role that I was coordinating services to increasingly respond to extreme weather events. Mm. So for Sydney, it's predominantly heat. We're a very humid city and getting increasingly so.
4: But then you've got the western suburbs as well.
3: Yeah.
4: The temperatures out that way are phenomenal.
3: Yeah. And I grew up in the Blue Mountains for a period as well. And so that western suburbs, especially along the Nepean and then further in, gets incredibly hot and the heat doesn't leave. So we were providing extreme weather responses and extreme heat. When the bushfires came, there was also smoke. The smoke was in the city.
4: Right.
3: I've never seen anything like that before. And I think that's sort of where, I guess, the Baibara name came from, because I remember when the bushfires started, Port Macquarie, around that sort of rainforest, sort of tropical areas, was burning as well. And my grandparents grew up there for a long, long time, and I don't remember fires like that. Mm-hmm. And I think it sort of hit me that, oh, we're in this space now. We realised that, yeah, there isn't any sort of existing protocols that you can activate locally and quickly. Mm. And so, because heat discriminates. Like, it discriminates about the elderly, if you're on medication, if you've got a disability, if you don't have, like, your house doesn't cool down, if you're outside without shelter. Mm-hmm. So we developed these protocols with St Vincent's Health, the state government, and they're very local protocols for the city of Sydney. When it gets to a certain heat threshold, we activate and we coordinate all the outreach services to provide water, immediate triage, and in some case, the state government will open additional temporary accommodation.
4: What sort of work are you doing while you're here in town?
3: Yeah, so I was asked by, commissioned by NT Shelter and Anglicare NT looking at the heat that's coming, and I guess I'm going to be bold and say, I think it's good that communities start putting that lens on. We're sort of past the point, I think, of mitigation. We're now into the adaptation phase. But I think it helps the urgency of how we respond to things.
0: That was Director of Climate and Homelessness at Baibara, John Swain, speaking with ACCC's Kate Lyons-Dawson.
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0: Researchers from the Melbourne-based Walter and Eliza Hall Institute of Medical Research have developed a new vaccination approach into transforming mosquito bites into immunity boosters against malaria. The preclinical study is the first to tackle the disease's parasites at the late liver stage, with no drug treatment available capable of preventing malaria control. So exactly how are mosquitoes helping in this study in the fight against malaria? I spoke to Associate Professor Justin Boddy, Head of Lab from the Melbourne-based Walter and Eliza Hall Institute of Medical Research.
1: So this work is a collaboration with a pharmaceutical company in the United States called Merck, or Merck Sharp & Dohme. We started collaborating with Merck about 10 years ago, 2016. We've been working on similar types of malaria protein targets for maybe 10 years before that. So it's a long-term goal to work towards, but we've also benefited from some good luck and strong collaboration along the way.
0: Now, can you explain about mosquitoes and how this helps with malaria? You would think, like, how does mosquitoes actually help with it? But so I found that interesting with what this research is. So can you talk to us about how mosquitoes are factoring in this particular project and how it's going to help with malaria?
1: So that's the paradox here, is that mosquitoes are actually the cause of spreading malaria. So when they need to feed, they'll take some blood. And so they're biting animals and they're biting humans. And if those animals or humans have malaria parasites in their blood, then those mosquitoes will become infected and they will then go on and spread the malaria parasite to other animals or humans. And so, of course, it is quite strange to think about mosquitoes as potentially being useful to help prevent or even maybe one day eliminate malaria. But that's what we're thinking might be possible here in the future. So what we're trying to do is make use of the fact that mosquitoes are packaging up and delivering malaria parasites into people all the time. So actually every day there's over 770,000 cases of malaria. That's every day. And so there's lots and lots of mosquitoes biting people, transmitting malaria parasites into people. And actually that's what we want in the context of a vaccination, is that we want to partner the malaria parasite also with a new drug agent that we've developed. And so if we're able to deliver drugs to people in a convenient way for them, we think that then using mosquitoes to continue doing what they're naturally doing would bring the other half of the equation that we need, which is malaria parasites that would actually come into people, such but when the drug kills them, it then provides immune education so that people can actually not have disease, but then benefit from all of the immunity that they will develop moving forward.
0: Can you go into more detail, Justin, with just the process in doing, like, say, the experiments and everything? Like, was it, say, like mice were used, and what were some of the results, like, sure, when doing this whole process?
1: So what we can actually do is prevent the parasite from doing its normal journey from the liver into the blood, and therefore prevent disease, and then ask the question, in this case, we've given mice malaria infection in the presence of this drug agent, and they got a liver infection, we could see it, but it never moved into the blood. And so these animals were completely protected from disease, and so that was exciting. But we then reasoned that maybe we could wait weeks, months, or even years later, and next time we try to challenge these animals with malaria, we won't give them the drug, we'll just see what happens. Do those animals now become susceptible to malaria? And to our surprise, no matter how long we waited, those animals didn't get malaria in the future. So they had mounted an immune response from their single encounter, or in some cases a double encounter, because we gave them a boost vaccination, that they had then developed long-lasting protection against mosquito bites that would ordinarily give them malaria in the future, and that it was effectively near lifelong immunity, because mice typically live for about 2 years, maybe 2.5 years, and we were able to protect mice for nearly that long, almost 2 years.
0: In the long term, okay, so obviously apart from wanting to cure malaria so it's gone and it's not causing problems, and what's next for the project? So obviously there's been some great results. Like, what would you like to see happen for the next couple years?
1: What we'd like to do are two things. Firstly, we'd like to go from the preclinical study we've done here in mice into humans, and to do that very soon. And so what we'd like to do is to show that if human volunteers who receive malaria sporozoites and have this liver infection are also given our drug agent, will they be protected from malaria disease at the blood stage? And if so, when we give these volunteers malaria in the future, would they be protected at all against that challenge of malaria? And if so, what might be some of the immune mechanisms involved? And the second component of my answer is that to really roll this out then into the real world, what we'd like to be able to do is not just give this drug agent that we're developing via oral tablet, which require, I guess, a bit more attention in terms of how their treatment regimen is going to be followed. So people have to take tablets for weeks or months. What we'd like to do is simplify it for them and follow what's happened in HIV recently. There's an innovation with HIV that researchers have developed, a single injectable drug called lenacapravir that could provide up to 6 months of protection against infection with HIV virus from a single injectable. And so we'd love to be able to develop, and we are doing in preclinical development at the moment, making a long-acting injectable form of the drug agent that we're making here. So that what we'd hope in the future is that maybe people in vulnerable communities, particularly young children or even children up to the age of 15, and maybe even adults, would receive an injection just before the rainy season of malaria would begin. And we would hope that one day they would receive complete protection across that rainy season because of the drug agent that's slowly releasing a sustained amount of drug over that 3 months window, maybe longer. In some places, it could be up to 6 months. And then all the while, even if we had no immunity, that would be an amazing tool for helping to prevent malaria.
0: That was Associate Professor Justin Boddy from the Melbourne-based Walter and Eliza Hall Institute of Medical Research, ending the report. 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I'm Tony Pankaluik in Brisbane. A big hello to our friends in Alice Springs on ACCC, to our listeners in Noosa on Noosa FM, and to the other side of the country, to Radio Goolari in Broome, Western Australia. Men's mental health in Australia is getting more important, and organisations are tailoring services to give men much-needed support. According to the ABS in 2022, men are three times more likely to die by suicide than women. The first men's shed opened 30 years ago at Lane Cove in Sydney, and now they're located across Australia, where they offer a place to find emotional support, connection, and a sense of belonging. The Wire's contributor from 1RPH, Greg Thomas, attended one of the sheds in Wagga Wagga and started chatting with Secretary David Croft.
6: There are over 1,400 men's sheds in Australia, more men's sheds than there are McDonald's, so that's a big plus. So there's men's sheds for men only. There's community sheds that have men and women and other groups. But ours is strictly for men. Mm-hmm. We currently have 147 financial members, and they come as they please. We're only open 7:30 till 12, Monday to Friday. No conflict at home. And most of the blokes go, they have a scan in the afternoon. That's a senior citizen's afternoon nap. Because the average age when you're starting looking, our oldest member will be 103. A lot of the heads of the section are in their 90s. The biggest thing is camaraderie. And you're getting men that would be sitting at home with a can of Coke and a biscuit in front of a telly that are now coming, doing something. They're interacting with other men. They're discussing politics, football. Who cares? Doesn't matter. Talking, and they're still upright. It's the big plus.
7: During my short tour, before sitting down, I met with so many men from a variety of backgrounds. I was curious about what kinds of men the shed attracts.
6: It's incredible that the variation in walks of life, yes. So I had 40 years in pest animal management and research. We've got bank managers, we've got labourers, we've got people that worked on council. It doesn't matter. Nobody's sort of... You're not singled out because of your past. A lot of farmers, because they come off the farm and they've lived on their own. They've virtually worked solo, and now they're coming together and they're finding the camaraderie and the group interaction.
7: Terence Smith is one of those men from an interesting background. He's now the shed's head brewer, and I asked him about the objectives of the men's shed.
8: The men's shed was primarily set up to overcome some significant problems for men who were 50 and over, probably. Social isolation was a demon for a lot of us, and it was the cause of reversible dementias, loneliness, misery, suicides, and that sort of stuff. And the men's shed was set up as a place for men to go. The things we do here are quite secondary to coming here. And coming here is all about largely being in a place where you talk to people. And that causes you to, I don't know, it invigorates things like social skills, memory. I spend half my time here listening to the stories of the guys, you know, in the earlier days, and I'm not old enough to tell my stories yet, and I'm 70. But it's just, if you've got a 10-minute job, just expect it to take 20 because you'll be talking to somebody in between. And it's that type of social interaction I just love. Yeah, I was a clinical psychologist for 40 years. And, I love it.
7: But Terence isn't a stranger to the black dog himself.
8: When I retired, I didn't have enough to do, and I hit the grog a bit, and I was getting angry, I was frustrated. I was a workaholic, and I didn't have anything to do. Coming here has been one of the best things to do. Mm-hmm. I also go to the Junior Golf Club and work there as a volunteer. Coming here, I talk to guys, and they say it's been a lifesaver for them. Our environment is one of kindness. You come here, and if you don't want to be kind, go away. You know, if you have issues that interfere with you being able to form friendships, then we will go and we will talk to that person. We will follow them up at home. We'll follow them up here.
7: Terence shared what life would be like without the shed.
8: Essentially what it will do is stop men gathering together and talking. Isolation is probably one of the more wicked things that happens with age. It's involved in cognitive decline, emotional decline, irritability, that sort of stuff. We get sent to the men's shed by our wives or partners. But I think something else will morph because the need is there and recognised, and people see it for what it is and want it.
3: You and your background were a clinical psychologist. Do you ever see things that, in your view, need to be referred, and do you assist people with those moves to perhaps seeing a professional?
8: Oh, yeah. I'm watching all the time. One of the guys in the brewery that we had, he had a series of symptoms that, in the end, it looked like it was a dementia coming on. But with my training, I knew it was a new TI. Mm-hmm. He finished up in Goulburn Hospital, comes home, and I've now sort of vowed to his wife that I'll keep a really close eye on him. Things like depression, misery. Misery is worse than depression. Mm-hmm. Misery is just intense unhappiness that won't go away. Depression has other symptoms as well, but we look for that. And I go up to people and I talk to them about it. You're looking miserable. What's going on? And they'll tell you. They want to talk. It's just, and this is the place where they can do it, if they get asked.
0: That was Terence Smith from Men's Shed Wagga Wagga, speaking with 1RPH's Greg Thomas. National Science Week is wrapping up, showcasing why science is so important in our daily lives. More than 2,000 researchers took science and technology to the streets, but it reached the sky and space. An astrophysicist says space is giving a lot of information applicable to Earth. Associate Dean of Innovation and Technology, Sarah Webb, researches how microgravity at the International Space Station can affect growth in plants. The wise Eduardo Jordan started asking Dr. Webb what motivated her to become an astrophysicist.
2: Oh, I think I was always curious with everything in the night sky, curious about how big the universe was, how old are stars and what are black holes. And it was all of those questions that led me to exploring the universe and wanting to know more.
5: Now, for our listeners who are unfamiliar or want to know more, what do you do as an astrophysicist?
2: I'm very lucky. I get to do a few different things as an astrophysicist. So one of them is to study how stars die and explode. Another part of my job is actually closer to home and sending experiments to the International Space Station, which is really fun and really unexpected. We get to think a little bit about how space might affect things like biological systems. And then I get to teach the next generation as well.
5: So one of the multiple things of research you're involved, as you mentioned, is in microgravity research on the International Space Station. Could you please expand on your work in the area?
2: Yeah, of course. We've done multiple different experiments to the International Space Station. One of my favourites, though, is looking at how planets grow in space because the lack of gravity really confuses them. And so we've had different experiments that look at where the growth happens. So what happens between the roots and the shoots? And does gravity really confuse the way that they germinate and behave in different materials? And one of my favourite things is that we're actually able to use all of that information and use all my past experiments to spin out a company from Swinburne called Launch Labs, which actually sell experiment kits with real seeds that have been to the International Space Station for people at home or in the classroom. So now people and students can work with real space samples and investigate the exact same things that we do.
5: Now, some people might think space science is not very relevant to everyday life. And also, well, there's this knowledge or something that is just to explore planets and stars and etc. How does research in space benefit us in Earth?
2: Oh, it benefits us in a multitude of ways, especially space exploration and actually doing space science for science sake. So a lot of the things that we rely on every day, from satellite communications to imagery to weather to credit card transactions, are all reliant on systems that are based in space, on satellite systems. And those systems are then based on what we did to design original things for space, including telescopes and observatories. And so there's a lot of trickle-down technology, but studying the fundamentals of the universe helps us just understand the fundamentals of physics on an everyday basis, which underpins everything in our technological age.
5: And have you seen like more interest in, you know, in young Australians thinking about taking a career path in astrophysics?
2: Yeah, I think having not just astrophysics, but STEM skills in particular are really important. Getting young Australians thinking about what their jobs might be in the future and what type of skills they might need, because science really is all-encompassing. We need science skills to help us solve and build the future that we will rely on.
5: Now, National Science Week kicks off tomorrow on the 15th of August. What would you like to say to those young Australians interested in pursuing a career in your area and where we can get more information about this?
2: I think everybody should explore at least one the National Science Week event. You can go to scienceweek.net.au to find an event near you, lots of online events, in-person events, and ask one curious question. If you can leave the following week with an answer to something you didn't know before, that is a massive win.
5: And are you going to be participating in creating an event for the community, or what's your involvement in it?
2: Yeah, I've got multiple events, but one of my favourites is actually a free online event, and I'm doing a YouTube live stream talking about seeds that have been to the International Space Station, all the science behind it, and it can be live streamed into classrooms or homes or watched after the fact.
0: That was astrophysicist from Swinburne University, Dr. Sarah Webb, speaking with The Wire's Eduardo Jordan. There's still some events across Australia showcasing science, and for more information, go to scienceweek.org.au. And that's the end of the show today. Thanks so much for listening wherever you are in Australia. The Wire is a co-production between community radio stations, 2SER, Radio Adelaide, Sin Media, 4ZZZ, and Radio 4EB in Brisbane, with the great support of the Community Broadcasting Foundation and the Community Radio Network. 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The Wire acknowledges the traditional custodians of the Turrbal and Yuggera countries, where this program has been produced, and we pay our respects to Aboriginal elders, past, present, and emerging. Today, The Wire came to you from Radio 4EB in Brisbane. I'm Tony Pankaluik. Thanks so much for your company. And we'll see you next time on The Wire.
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0: men on the bench.
1: 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Thousands upon thousands of flying discs descending from the planet Mars.
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3: Thanks for joining me for another episode of Blues, Roots and Boots, a show that aims to bring you what is new and what is not so new from those who are known and not so known from Australia and the world in the fields of blues, roots and country music. Each week we embark on a musical journey through these genres that are the bedrock of all modern music. 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

Strike to Ignite is the new album from Leisha Louise, and Love's Fool is the track from that album that we opened with this week. Leisha Louise has been touring nationally and internationally for 2 decades now and has earned herself a reputation for being a hot and ferocious guitarist who's shared stages with the who's who of Australian music. Her music blends blues, country, soul and rock with artistic improvisation all on fine display on Strike to Ignite. Hi, and thanks for tuning in this week to the heart journey that is blues, roots and boots. And apologies for the froggy voice. I'm actually much better than I've been, having a voice before this, believe it or not, that sounded more like John Laws had swallowed a seal. This week we have an interview with Dynamo Jen Myers from Jen Myers and the Rough and Tumble about their sophomore album Tilt. We also have new music from Leslie D. King, 8 Ball Aiken, Piper Butcher, Copper Line, and the fabulous Grace Potter as well. And we get our hoedown on from the Haystack Mountain Hermits as they take a popular song from Dire Straits and weave some bluegrass magic through it. Cobden in Victoria is the home of our next artist, Leslie D. King. It seems he's been quiet since his album with the Trumblin' Shakes came out, and a little bit of digging revealed that he deliberately took time out over the past couple of years to focus on being husband and a new father. He continued to write, even if performance went on the back burner, and the song I have, Gold, is the first release from his forthcoming solo debut album. This is Leslie D. King with Gold.

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Piper Butcher is the singer-songwriter who just delivered Porcelain Pillars. Since releasing her first EP in 2021, I can't think of a track that she's released that hasn't hit the mark. She has a maturity and a style that belies her years and now has a national tour with Brad Cox behind her, as well as performances in Nashville, and looks set to further her rise on the country music scene. His music is swampy and sultry and cheeky and exactly what you'd expect from 8-Ball Aiken, who is a hard-working Australian blues singer-songwriter who's taken hold of his career firmly and is an exemplar for other performers in how to promote your music. His more soulful album with Taya Chani has been very successful, blending two quite different vocal styles into a winning harmony combination. This is 8-Ball Aitken's latest and is called Sugar Rush.

0: Depression may be described as feeling sad, blue, unhappy, miserable, or down in the dumps. 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

Adelaide blues soul band, the Honey Badgers, have teamed up with 2023 Memphis Blues Challenge winner Frank Sultana to present a live set, and the last track, Hell or High Water, comes from that album, simply titled Frank Sultana and the Honey Badgers Live. The Honey Badgers themselves were top six finalists at the Memphis International Blues Challenge in 2023, and their live performance footage on their website gives a good indication as to why they're impressing audiences all over the country. Up next, it's Sydney-based instrumentalist-composer Brad Kypriotis, who performs under the name Kypo. He is diverse in his influences and a skillful musician, not afraid to push, bend and blend genres. I suppose that's what draws me to his sound, and it's also the blend of jazz and blues that I hear. He's just released an EP called No Longer Where You Were, with our next track, Never Had to Run, coming from that set.

That was Let Me Tell You, which comes from Hey Gringo's just released album titled Adios Amigo. The jazz, blues and roots band has been active since 1993, and Adios Amigo is their ninth album release. It's a band full of passion and energy, led by Daryl Roberts, and the joy the band has in playing together is a palpable thing. From the raw energy of Hey Gringo, now to the sounds of a young country star on the rise in Hayden Phillis. He's a strong songwriter and storyteller, focusing on the challenges facing his generation. From the southern end of Sydney, his voice and his stories are Australian, with his music reflecting Americana influences. Here is Hayden Phillis with Stick Poke Tattoos.

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1: 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This is 13 Yarn. 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

I think we just got a sense of what happens if you mix a bit of Mountain Dew with your Dire Straits. There was some seriously good playing going on there with Haystack Mountain Hermits, letting you get your yee-haw out with their take on Money for Nothing. They've wowed audiences on whatever Aussie festival stage they've been on and honed their skills busking as a family around Australia. Pretty cool. Mel Parsons is our next artist with a track called Post High Slide, a track from her album Castle Hill. Parsons is an indie folk artist from New Zealand, and one of the things I like about this track is that you can hear the liveness of it, which makes it feel quite intimate. Castle Hill is Mel Parsons' seventh album, and Post High Slide is about the challenge of adjustment after the highs associated with touring. Here is Mel Parsons and Post High Slide.

If you can get Shane Nicholson on board to produce, then you know you've got something going and you're doing something right. Copperline from the Sydney and Blue Mountains area of New South Wales have been on the Australian country rock music scene for a while now and are due to release their third studio album, Sleepwalk, soon. As a taster, they've just released their latest single, the track we just heard, and it's called Fear of Missing Out. To wrap up this week, it's a new one from American country singer-songwriter Grace Potter. I came across her first when she was up front of Grace Potter and the Nocturnals and then found a version of her doing the Fleetwood Mac song Goldust Woman with Warren Haynes, which really impressed me. The track coming up is the third single released from her latest album, Trespasser. It's a song about connection and realizing that the sense of belonging has little to do with place and is more about the people in it. Thank you for joining me over this hour of Blues Roots and Boots. And as we go home to belong from Grace Potter, don't forget to make a great day.

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So obviously, if you're an Australian musician, it pays to get your music onto AMRAP. Okay, I have a couple of tracks to play. Let's go. The first one is by a guy called Jack Carty, C-A-R-T-Y. He is a Brisbane musician, and I've been a fan for a long time of Jack Carty. He has a beautiful voice. He's really, really engaging live if you get a chance to see him. He writes a beautiful song, and this is called 1985. I think it's a really good example of what Jack does, and I hope you like it. Jack Carty, 1985.

0: Walking on the beach just the other night.
1: Okay, that was Jack Carty, 1985. This is Pinky Beecroft, and you're on Australian Music is Bloody Great, or I'm on Australian Music is Bloody Great, or maybe we all are. And the next track I want to play is by a group who are in the Hawkesbury, New South Wales, Gene Elliott. I'm going to see them next week, and I'm kind of excited. I got heavily into their EP this year, which is called Butcher, Lover, Runner. And it's like a concert record, and it's like watching a Western. It's really interesting stuff. And this song's called Hole in Her Head. Hole in Her Head.

match with a drill. With limbs in a duffel, she goes dragging a shovel until she feels nothing at all. With a bird in hand and roots and bruises inside, she watches the bogans go stumbling.

0: Hey, that was Jean Elliott with Hole in Her Head from the Butcher Lover Runner EP. Or is it Butcher Runner? Butcher Lover Runner. It's one or the other. But check them out, Jean Elliott, J-E-A-N. This is Australian music. It's bloody great. I'm Pinky Beecroft. Okay, I want to play a song by somebody called Dawk. D-A-W-K, about whom I know pretty much nothing. I stumbled across them when I was looking for new music on amrap.org.au and I fell in love with this song. It's called Wasting Away Here With You. It's just so simple and so kind of just right. Think Dawk is from the Gold Coast. Check it out.
1: A city waiting with you, I love wasting away.

That was Wasting Away Here With You by Dork. And my name is Pinky Beecroft, and I'm on Australian Music is Bloody Great, and I'm playing some Australian tracks that I've been getting into recently. The next thing I'd love to play you is by a Melbourne artist named Queenie, who you've probably heard of because she's on the rise at the moment, and deservedly so. She has a wonderful voice. I've seen her a couple of times live, and yeah, it's just that voice that you go, wow, all right, this person can sing. I was lucky enough to have her do some vocals on an album I just made, and she kind of blew me out of the studio. It was incredible. This is a song from her new album. The song is called Whirlwind by Queenie.

That was Queenie, the song called Whirlwind. And I think she's like a megastar, and she certainly deserves to be. What a voice and what a songwriter. My name's Pinky Beecroft, and I'm hosting Australian Music is Bloody Great. I'm playing a couple of tracks. The next one is by someone called Ben Sargent, who also I discovered by accident, trawling around AMRAP for new music, and found Ben Sargent, about whom I know nothing except that he's from Adelaide. He's done this really, really interesting album, which kind of has a sort of 30s or 40s vibe to it, man. I mean the 1930s or 40s. It's just, I don't know, it's the kind of stuff my dad and myself would listen to if my dad was still around. The track is called Hear Me, Hear Ye by Ben Sargent. Mm-hmm.

That was Hear Me, Hear Ye by Ben Sargent. It's a really odd little record and I kind of love it. My name is Pinky Beecroft. I'm hosting Australian Music is Bloody Great. And I just want to say thanks for listening today. And it's kind of, I'm begging you to support the Australian music that you love and support your local community radio station. 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And if you're an Australian musician, get your music onto AMRAP. You've got no excuse. The good people who run this thing have said that I could play one of my own songs, which is the height of something. And I really thought about it a bit and I want to play a song called I'll Be All Right, which is off a record I released last week. The record's called Lonesome Wolf. The song is called I'll Be All Right. My name's Pinky Beecroft and thank you for having me on Australian Music is Bloody Great.

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1: 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It's a very special episode of the program today, as we're going through only a fraction of some of the artists who you can catch during Big Sound 2026, the time of the year where Brisbane Meanjin's Fortitude Valley turns into the biggest music conference in the Southern Hemisphere from the 1st to the 4th of September. It's all about the sounds of Australiana. So let's get into it with a tune coming from a group based in Frankston in Victoria, from Stimpies. This one's called Young Life. Cameron Menegoni here with you for this next hour of all Australian music.

You are tuned in to The Local Source. Cameron Menegoni is my name. I'm here with you, taking you through this Big Sound 2026 special edition of the program today. All of the sights and sounds of Brisbane's Fortitude Valley in the first week of September to really invigorate Australian music and what it's all about. We heard in our ears just then a track from the Melbourne-based Macedonian-born electro-soul R&B artist of Blushco, a dance-floor-ready gem produced by fellow instigator Tendendo. The two artists have come together to make a track that sits at the intersection of some lush house grooves and sensual R&B. That's a tune called On and On. Just before that, we did hear from Millie Strange out of Nam, Melbourne, a stirring fusion of folk storytelling with the grit of alt-rock and grunge to craft a track and a sound that is both intimate and raw. Millie's debut album came out just over a year ago and really thrives on the contrasts of light and dark, past and present, beauty and unease. Millie will be taking part in the extravagant showcase of Sounds Like Community Radio, which is a live broadcast from 4ZZZ in Meanjin, Brisbane, on Wednesday, the 2nd of September. The track there, Ghost, from Millie Strange. And we'll be hearing from a couple of others taking part in the Sounds Like Community Radio live broadcast later on in the program. But at the top there, to kick off this episode of The Local Source, a hand-picked rock and roll ensemble from the Four Corners of Victoria, based in the underground community of Frankston, pulling concepts from psychedelica, blues, proto-punk, garage rock, and much more. We did hear there from Stimpy's, one of their 2026 singles in the form of Young Life. Their second album, Doing Good, is set for release in October, and you can catch them around the traps in Fortitude Valley during Big Sound in the first week of September. If you are keen to find out more, head to bigsound.org.au. The full lineup of artists is there, as well as if you are a delegate or a guest of the conference, you can find the entire conference event guide for your leisure. Let's get back into it. Here is a track now coming from Clancy, from out of WA, an immense talent for a young artist. This track, it's called Oh Why. Stick around, you're here on The Local Source.

if I had to highlight only one thing about why I love Big Sound, it's the absolute melting pot of genres and culture that comes together during the first week of spring to celebrate everything there is to love about Australian music. From the 1st to the 4th of September, Brisbane's Fortitude Valley will transform. If you are familiar with Brunswick Street, any venue that can hold a stage, any venue that can hold a PA system, will come a hub of Australian music during the four nights of Big Sound. At the top there, coming from Clancy in WA, what began as a humble bedroom pop demo has now transformed into a chaotic, exciting, glittery, lo-fi DIY electronic pop number. The tune is called OY, and Clancy, of course, is coming across all the way from Borloo, Perth, to Meanjin, Brisbane, for the Big Sound festivities. In the middle, from New Zealand, but currently living it up in Eora, Sydney, a timeless sound, and one which is also fairly steeped in nostalgia, from Daily J. Their latest is a hopeful number called Darling. And also from Gippsland in Victoria, the folk rock alt country duo who time after time have delivered their signature heartwarming vocals with velvety banjo, melancholy harmonica, and a sweet as sugar chorus, from Ali Rowe, written during their long drive from Gippsland past Adelaide into WA late last year. Their latest is called Taillights. They're currently just on the back end of a UK tour and will be going straight to Meanjin, Brisbane, after they jet set back from the UK. Taillights there once again with Ali Rowe. My name is Cameron Menegoni. You are tuned into the local source. AMRAP will be up there as well, just in case you're wondering, taking part in the listening sessions on the Thursday, the 3rd of September. So make sure if you're an artist who is up there, you are enrolled to get some one-on-one time with a couple of music directors from a few of the metro stations of Australia. But of course, my favourite time of the year, which happens to be during Big Sound, is the 4ZZZ Sounds Like Community Radio Showcase, where it's a live broadcast for about 3 or 4 hours of bands and artists playing in some of the live studios in Brisbane in 4ZZZ, but also in their car park as well, which can be an absolute enthralling time. And one of those bands, I am very, very pleased to say, if you haven't seen the lineup, is Public Figures from their Figure It Out EP. This is called How I'm Feeling. Much more to come your way here on The Local Source.

we inch ever forward through this edition of The Local Source, I get more and more excited about what's happening in Brisbane during the Big Sound Conference over the first week of September. Not only will there be many, many artists during showcases, of which you have been hearing on the program today, but there will be many in conversations with the likes of Julia Jacklin, King Gizzard and the Lizard Wizard, and Capes, various hubs with its own programs of talks, workshops, networking and activations throughout the week, mixers, launches, parties, everything under the sun. 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At the top there, coming from Public Figures, they're playing in 4ZZZ during the Sounds Like Community Radio Showcase, a live broadcast, by the way, on the Community Radio Network on the 2nd of September. From their Figure It Out EP, that track is called How I'm Feeling. They'll be joining the likes of Millie Strange, who we heard earlier in the program, and fingers crossed we'll have time to hear a track from Joey Lee Wagtail in just a tick. Also in the mix there as well, from Sydney artist Patience, from last year's tune called Watermelon Juice. That's from their second EP, from the Dorogland Western Sydney neo soul musician. And also in your ears just then, a project that's designed to be built on a community of collaborators, and a track which is described as a pop operatic vision. From Deep Faith, their latest is a sound compounded by the optics of the internet and crystal polished into a diamond, fusing the elements of Hollywood musicals, raves, classical music, AI clickbait, and all anchored by a love of melody and pop hooks. A track from last year from Deep Faith. It's called You and I. There is so much more to come your way on the program. Do we have time to cover all of our bases? We'll just have to wait and see. Here's a track from Salty. This is a tune called Touch Grass. You're on The Local Source.

the top there from Sydney's own hyperpop visionary of Salty with Touch Grass. Joey Lee Wagtail from out of Kempsey was following on there. The Dongutty Man will be performing at 4ZZZ for Sounds Like Community Radio, the track Psycho Warfare. Piper Butcher was in there too with Better, and then from the Arnhem Land with Murtaz with No Show. That does bring this edition of the Local Source to a close. Here's one last tune from fittingly a Brisbane Meanjin band. This is Blue Diner with Stylus Rider. Big Sound 2026. See you there. 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

0: 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Hey, and don't forget that Community Radio Plus app and bung that on your blower as well. Tekka's Rock and Blues Show is the program playing the newest rock for you, the newest rock and blues, our acoustic segment every hour, plus some classic rock and great live tracks for you as well. A big shout out to each and every one of you boys and girls out there in rock and blues land. And a big shout out, of course, as we do each and every week, to all our volunteers across the country, the emergency services, hospitals, staff from top to bottom, the truckers, cabbies, and everyone working nights or days, the police department and our AMBOs as well. Great to have your company. You're all very important people to us. Without you guys, we ain't got a gig. Well, we have, but I'm just on my own. Great to have your company, boys and girls. Hey, and as recommended by the CBAA network, we're required to mention that this little program may have some occasional coarse language, but what's some of the stuff we got, you ask? Let me tell you. We kicked it off with a new one by Joe Bonamassa and a stack of guys, Miles Kennedy doing the vocals, as well as Shamikia Copeland. It's a brand new album called BB King Summit 100, just released on KTBA Records, which is Joe Bonamassa's records, keeping the blues alive. We've got most of the album. It's a three-album CD set. It'll be in your stores by now. Grab a copy. BB King, man, did he leave us with some stuff. And to have them all rebuilt in 2026 by some great artists, you're going to love it. We'll be playing them all in weeks to come. Okay, coming up in the first hour, Little Red and the Roosters one of them comes from France and the other one comes from America. And a bit of rock by the boy from Canada, 55 this year. I speak of Mr. Anthony Gomes off his album Praise the Loud. Great track, great album as well. Bit of live stuff by Fred Chapelier, the boy from France again, probably lives next door to the other dudes. Great album. And Catch 23, Australia's own, off their latest one, Bullet Full of Blues. Love these guys. Some great acoustic stuff for you. Bit of classic rock way back to 2005 by Mr. Dave Edmonds, who has retired now. Bit of instrumental break for you. Another great new track by the boy from Adelaide, Stefan Hauk. Before the Dawn's the name of the album. Our tribute to Rory Gallagher this week. A bit of archive rock back to 93 by the late Leslie West. A new one, well, it was new 4 years ago, Tech. Andreas Dielman Band from Germany. Bit of classic rock by the late Pete Wells for you as well. The newie by Scott Weiss Band from New Jersey. A bit of rock and roll by the Blasters from California. Black Stone Cherry off that great new album, Can't Get Enough, the Bad Company tribute. And a ton more as well. You know the deal, boys and girls. Without you guys, it's awfully quiet in here. Well, it's not really. Everything's turned up to 11 because when you're old and deaf, you haven't got a choice. Okay, this is an album, one of three, that was sent to us by Mr. Steve Flack. You know, I hadn't heard of him for years. We had an album of his out early 2000s and, of course, it was called Guitar Heroes Volume 1. Well, I've been speaking to him and he sent us the other two. They go back quite a few years. But, man, this guy could play. He's still playing. He's a teacher. And I'm not sure about music-wise what he's playing band-wise, but there's some good stuff on here. That's coming up for you soon. And if you're a Peter Green fan or a Santana fan, you'll know the song. Okay, let's get into it. This is Steve Flack off his album Guitar Heroes, a boy from Sydney. And this is Black Magic Woman. You're a Tech. Love having your company, guys.
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0: Yeah, sounds like no one wanted to finish that song. That's a goodie, isn't it? That is Lil Red and Rooster. Lil Red is Jen Lil Red Mulligan from the USA and Pascal Fauqua from France. And that is off their new album called Soul Burnin'. And that was Catch the Train. Some good slide. I love it. Okay, before that, Don't You Just Dig It. That's probably one of my fave all-time songs, Black Magic Woman. Check the boy on Facebook, Steve Flack. I'm not sure whether the three albums are still available, but I wouldn't mind betting you that he's got some. And if you're a fan of that song, we'll play the whole three albums during the year because I think it's a great album. Hey, this is Tekka's Rock and Blues Show. It's time for a bit of rock. The boy from Canada, 55 this year, and really can play the rock for you. Anthony Gomes is his name. The new, it was new last year, called Praise the Loud, released on Rack Pack Records. Hey, blame it on rock and roll.
1: 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Now it's your turn.
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0: I thought they were going to do it again. That's a good track, isn't it? That's the boy from France. That is Fred Chapelier, recorded live, plays Peter Green. And, of course, that's another Peter Green song, Stop Messing Round. What's the likelihood of in 25 minutes doing two artists from France and doing two Peter Green songs? Huh? Amazing. And it was just by accident. Everything I do is by accident. Good track, isn't it? And before that, don't blame it, or you can blame it on rock and roll. The boy from Canada, Anthony Gomes. Check the boy out on Facebook as well. Okay, the new one by the boy from the boys from Oz, Smithy and the Guys, Catch 23 off their new Bullet Full of Blues. Straight after this, we've got two brand new tracks for our acoustic by two. So stay with us. This is Australia's own Catch 23 and Words. Yeah.
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0: Yeah, nice track, isn't it? That's the boy from New Mexico. A new one of the playlist, CW Aeon, off his album Bounce, Boogie and Bump. Independent release. Check the boy on Facebook. That is CW Aeon, A-Y-O-N. And that's a track called Mountain Smoke. Love my acoustic blues. And before that, the boy from Indiana, that's Catfish Keith, off his latest album called Wild Ox Moan, released on Flashtail Records. Come on, boys. Good track. Hey, my friends, this is Tekka's Rock and Blues Show right across Australia on the Community Radio Network. 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And, hey, grab us on Facebook. That'd be brill as well. Tekka's Tracks, all one word, lowercase, T-E-C-K-A-S Tracks, and there we will be. Okay, classic rock off his album Best Of from 2005. Not sure exactly what year it came out. But the boy's 82 this year. He's retired quite a few years ago because he had heart issues. I never have that because people said I didn't have one. Dave Edmunds, classic rock, King of Love. You're with Tek.
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Yeah, off the album, which is called Dave Edmunds, The Best of the EMI Years. I reckon that goes back to the 70s, but anyway, I'm not sure. But that is classic rock, King of Love, released on EMI. Hey, this is Tekka's Rock and Blues Show. Put the kettle on, boys and girls. It is time for a bit of instrumental break. The boy from Croatia, his name is Tomislav Goliban. A little thing called Extra Room. Put the kettle on. I got some Tim Tams here.

0: Yeah, good swing gets me every time. Isn't that a nice little harmonica instrumental? That's Tomislav Goluban from Croatia and Extra Room. Off his album called Crazy Hill, independent release. Got the brand new one by our good mate from Adelaide. I speak of Stefan Hauk. His new album is out now called Before the Dawn. He's been doing different tours overseas as well. There's a lot around the country over the last 12 months or so. Damn fine player. We had him at one of our festivals in Mildura. I think it was the year before last. Just blew us away. Amazing. A great human being, but more importantly, well, I don't know what's more important than that, but geez, he's a good player, singer, songwriter, and play every instrument you can think of. So this is off his new album called Before the Dawn, Australia's own Stefan Hauk, Top of the Shelf. You're with 10.
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0: As you guys would be aware, I'm not the greatest one for playing power ballads and stuff, but man, isn't that a great track. Australia's own Stefan Hauk, and it's off his brand new album, which is available now. Check him through Facebook, the boys from Adelaide. Before the Dawn's the album, and that's a cool song called Top of the Shelf. Before that, we had him, didn't we? Thomas Slav Golobarn. It is time for our tribute this week, my friends. It's Rory Gallagher off the album recorded live at the BBC Sunday Sessions, 1971. Cop this for the last time live.
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0: Yeah, a bit longer for us, that particular tune, but I can never get enough of listening to the late Rory Geller, and I keep thinking, what would he be doing if he was alive today? I know he'd be old, he's pretty much my age, he'd be 50. great track, isn't it? Recorded live at the BBC John Peel Sunday Concert, 1971. And a track I don't think we've played before, which is For the Last Time. It's almost time for the first hour to be bowled over. Going to finish it off with Archive Rock. Hey, you're listening to Tekka's Rock and Blues Show on the Community Radio Network. If your local station is staying with us for the second hour, I can promise you more of the same. But if you're leaving us now, we'd love to have your company again next week on the station that you're on right now. Finishing off this hour is our Archive Rock from 1993. The late Leslie West passed away in 2017 at 75 years of age. Off the album from 93 called Dodge in the Dirt, this is Leslie West with Whiskey Train.
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0: 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And it's great to have your company, boys and girls. Our second hour is underway. And if you've just joined us from last week, so good to have you back. And of course, if you've come back from the other side, you're more than welcome. And what a way to kick off hour number two for our classic archive rock, the late Leslie West off the album Dodge in the Dirt from 1993, and Whiskey Train. And coming up in this hour, I've got a bit of a new one by a guy from, no, it's not tech, it's 4 year old, from Germany. Classic late Pete Wells for you as well. A newie by the boys from New Jersey, Scott Weiss Band. A bit of rock and roll by the Blasters from California, Blackstone Cherry off that great new album called Can't Get Enough. A Bad Company tribute, you're going to love that as well. Bit of girl rock for you, Devil Electric, the girls from Oz. Bit of live stuff by Joe Flip from Minneapolis. Bit of rock going back to 20 years ago, I can't believe it, off a great album called Butchering the Beatles. This will be John Corabi. You'll love that as well. Some acoustic stuff and a ton more. Hope you'll stay with us. Tekka's Rock and Blues Show on the Community Radio Network. Okay, let's get into it. This is a newie. No, it's not. I keep saying that. The guy's from Germany. His name is Andreas Dielmann Band. The album is called Them Chains. Gets hour two underway. This is Boogie Woogie Rock and Roll. Yeah.
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0: Yeah, it's a right. That is our Oz Classic Rock and Blues for this hour. The late Pete Wells off the album from 1998 called It's All Fun and Games Till Someone Gets Hurt and That's All Right. Remember that track? I can't remember who done it, but Pete did it. Unfortunately, we lost him in 2006 at just 59 years of age with that doggone prostate cancer, but he was a great player. With way back with the Tats and Buffalo and so many solo albums, done a lot of work with Lucy DeSoto as well, which we will be playing during the year. I've been going through a lot of old stuff and found some great classic Oz rock and blues that we haven't played for years. But I hope you dug that. The late Pete Wells. Hey, it's all right. Yeah, it is. And before that, Andrea Steelman Band, he wants a bit of boogie-woogie rock and roll off the album Them Chains, the boys from Germany. Okay, next, this is the latest effort by the boys from New Jersey, three-piece Scott Weiss Band. The album is called Triple X, and this is a track called Promised Land.
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0: Yeah, good track, isn't it? That goes way back, even though it's not that really old. But that's a bit of rockabilly for you, and that was by a band called The Blasters, which featured Phil and Dave Alban. They were one of the early guys back in the 50s that originated from country into rockabilly. And then after that, they got back into country. Very good set of brothers, some great and great players. But that's off the album 1985. The album was called Hardline. And that was The Blasters with Rock and Roll Will Stand. It still stands today. So if you remember your stovepipes and your winkle pickers and your Brill Cream, I can. Wouldn't use it now because it just runs straight off me bald head. But that was good stuff. That's for all you rockabilly fans. There's a lot around the world that still love doing the jive. Who can do the jive with the two girls, huh? I did it once. Only once. Fell over, done me back, never done it again. Anyway, before that, that was Scott Weiss Band with Promised Land off their current album called Triple X from New Jersey, independent release. Check the boys on Facebook. Okay, there's a great album out, and I've been telling you about it for the last few weeks. It's called Bad Company Tribute, Can't Get Enough, with some great players from end to end. Great, 10 great tracks, like this one, with Chris Robbo and the guys from Blackstone Cherry, their version of Bad Company song Burning Sky. Hope you dig this.
1: Your home for the best new rock.

Yeah, the old story goes, a good song stays a good song, and that's no exception. That's Blackstone Cherry off that Can't Get Enough Bad Company tribute. Paul Rodgers does the odd vocal on there as well, but there's some good stuff on it. And we'll keep playing until we go through the whole lot in weeks and months ahead. And that's Burning Sky. Okay, ladies, it is time for your little special segment, which is really special to me because that's for you. It's Girl Rock, so shoes off, put the drinks down. If you're having a barbecue, don't fall into the barbecue. If you're having a party, we'll rip into this little song. This is for you. This is Devil Electric from Australia off the album The Gods Below, and this is Confusion of Mind.

0: Yeah, and on it goes for quite a few more minutes. That's a great track, though, and that's the boy from Minneapolis. His name is Joe Flip, and he plays basically oil can cigar box guitars, six stringers, and that's a great version of the old classic ZZ Top from 1973, can you believe it? And LaGrange, it is time, my friends. What did we do before that? Oh, great track. That was for you, ladies. Devil Electric, the big voice was a lady called Perina O'Brien. The album's called The Gods Below. They are Australian, and that was for the ladies who like to rock. Bit of acoustic stuff for you now. The boys from Oz, Stompin' Ramblers off their new EP called Kickin' Stones. Owen Mansell and Ryan Stone get us underway with Confusion. You're with Tech.
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time. It's a long time. 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
1: Yeah, that is The Real Blues for you. That's the new one by Tinsley Ellis, released just now. It's called Labour of Love, released on Alligator Records, which of course means that album's available in Australia through onlybluesmusic.com. The boy comes from Atlanta, Georgia, and that was long time. You know what? Real Blues is an acoustic guitar, a leather sole shoe tapping on a wooden floor or even on concrete, put a bit of cardboard under it. You get this real nice just tapping foot bass drum, if you like. Did you dig that? I hope you did, because I did. And before that, the boys from Oz, Stomp and Ramblers off their newie, Kicking Stones, and that was Confusion. That sounds like me. That is our acoustic by two, my friends. Coming up next, it's time for a bit of rock. I'm going back to 2006. I just love this album. It's called Butchering the Beatles. Features lots of artists. This one is John Corabi, of course, the front man for Dead Daisies. But on this track, he's got Chris Chaney from Jane's Addiction and Phil Campbell on a guitar from Motorhead as well. Check out this version of I Saw Her Standing There, and over there as well.
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0: Yeah, good track. Some may say you're butchering the Beatles, but I think I have every Beatles album, which I've collected over my lifetime, and they still stand out as one of the best bands of all time. But to hear them in 2026 with new versions of classic songs, that's an Australian outfit core for the boys from Brizzy. That is Shot Wiley Sam and the world-famous blues band off their self-titled album from last year. Why Don't We Do It in the Road? Cool version. And a different version of I Saw Her Standing There. That's John Corabi and off the album Butchering the Beatles. Two Beatles songs completely different in decades later. I still think we should be playing them. I don't care how they turn out. If they sound good and gutsy, they get a gig on my show. Hope you dug it. Hey, time's against us. We're going to finish off with Blue Cheer, Mr. Dickie Peterson and the guys live in London in 2005. Blue Cheer Live, Roadhouse Blues.
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0: I woke up this morning, I got myself a beer. Time's against us, damn it. That was good track though, wasn't it? That is Blue Cheer, and that recorded live in London 2005 with Roadhouse Blues, and that, my friends, can't believe it. Time's gone. That concludes Turkey's Rock and Blues show for this week. This little program originated from studios in Mildura, Victoria, Australia. Been great having your company, and look forward to it again next week on the station that you're on right now. If you want to contact Tech, you're right there. 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Grab us on Facebook, that'd be brill as well. Tekkers Tracks, all one word, lowercase, T-E-C-K-A-S Tracks, and there we will be. Till we meet again on the old wireless, going to leave you with Sonny Landreth off that great re-release of the Hound Dog Taylor tribute album on Alligator Records. This is Taylor's Boogie. Have a great week. Look after yourself and everything else on the planet. From Tech for the moment, bye y'all.
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1: 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It contains heavy metal, hard rock, explicit language, and angry Andy. 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It is not for those with sensitive ears or for those that do not like dirty words. You have been warned. And now it is time for heavy metal heaven.

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0: 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Use the words please and thank you, it'll get you everywhere in life. If you want, you can all take a seat. 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But hey, I'll call upon you guys later because it's really cool for us.
1: 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I hope it's not too hot.
2: This is Steve Angulian. This is the song of my album, Billy Lee's Murder of Crows.

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0: you gonna play now?
1: Bobby, I don't know. But whatsoever I play, it's got to be funky. One, two, three.

For 1200 Degrees, episode 281, as heard across the nation with thanks to the Community Radio Network. This is yours truly, DJ D, back at it once again and in the mix on the All Vinyl Tip. That's right, on these episodes, it is nothing but 7-inch and 12-inch vinyl. On some other episodes, we do hit vinyl DVS, but in this case, on this one, on episode 281, it's nothing but 7s and one 12-inch either side of this mix that is about to hit your ears. Now, this mix was created especially for the Low End Theory, and what an absolute pleasure it is to stumble across this one in the archives once again. And I thought, you know what? I don't think we've ever played this on the CRN, so I'm about to throw it down from memory, I believe, for the first time going nationwide for this one on these networks. So I hope you enjoy this one. You're about to hear a little bit of Sound Unlimited Posse up first, with many thanks to Rosano for sending through this drop, this vocal drop. And it's been such an absolute pleasure to reconnect with Rosano and, of course, all of the legends that are now Australian music legends and part of our circles coming up back in the day where we used to share gigs together, and such wonderful memories with you all. I'm so glad that we got to relive a lot of those memories recently at various locations, and I'm sure there'll be more to come. So for now though, get ready to turn those radios all the way up, as for this hour, we will be hitting a mix of nothing but 7-inch vinyl, created for the Low End Theory, and now for the first time ever going nationwide via the CRN. With many thanks, of course, to my family back at Radio 2IDJ. Okay, let's go. It is time. Turn those radios all the way up for episode 281 of 1200 Degrees. Let's go.

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You're listening to DJ D in the Mix, Australia's premier female turntables. On the Low End Theory,

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0: You have been listening to episode 281 of 1200 Degrees as heard across Australia with thanks to the Community Radio Network. This is yours truly, DJ D, hopping on the mic just one last time to wrap up this episode, but also to send many thanks for tuning in to this one, another episode of 1200 Degrees. As always, you can catch past episodes on my Mixcloud under DJ D Worldwide. That's the letter D, the letter J, the letter D, WORLDWIDE. And of course, you can find me on most social networks under that name also. Now, we do have a little bit more time, so I'm actually going to hit you with the flip side of what you heard right at the beginning of this episode. And it is, of course, none other than James Brown. But these were the Froggy mixes released on 12-inch vinyl back in the day, and it's so wonderful to pull this one off shelf after sitting here for quite some time and give it another spin. So hence, I thought, you know what, I'm going to throw down both sides on this episode so you can hear it all in full. As always, you can hit me up online under DJ Dear Worldwide on most social networks. And of course, I have to send much love to everyone that tunes in each and every week all around Australia. It's such an absolute pleasure and honour to create these episodes each and every week for all of you. Okay, well, Mama going to sign out right here, right now. Time for the flip side of the James Brown Froggy mixes. Straight off 12-inch vinyl right here, right now for 1200 Degrees, episode 281. Peace out, y'all.
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0: 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I need it.
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2: 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That's T-I-K-I, and you'll find the podcast there. Leave you with a little bit of sound from England, from Xena, Slick, and Bobby. This is an old Ethiopian song from Malatuas Datki originally called Yakurma.

My name's Henry Waggons, and whenever I'm drifting through the airwaves, I always land on 99.7. My radio gets stuck there relentlessly, and I am over the moon to listen to Galari here, Broome. I suggest it's all you need. It's the soundtrack to your entire life.

Luminous Evening, music from American composer Jeff Pierce and his new recording, Skyward. It begins this 1656th broadcast of Ultima Thule, ambient and atmospheric music from across the ages and around the world with me, George Cruikshank. We're coming to you from Sydney, Australia, and the studios of Ultima Thule Ambient Media. And in Sydney, we're heard on 2MBS Fine Music Sydney. In Canberra, we're on ArtSound FM 92.7 and elsewhere in Australia on stations of the Community Radio Network. In the Carolinas, we're on Radio CLT and elsewhere in North America on stations of the PRX, the Public Radio Exchange. Continuing now, new music from Solace Road. This is Escape to Dream.

We've been listening this evening to music from three new and recent releases. We began with Solace Road and Escape to Dream. Motions to Ponder, A Premonition and Existence were some of the pieces there. We then heard from Quiet Geometry of Light, an album by Between Heaven and Sky. Sublimation and Earth's Shadow were the tracks there. More music from Jeff Pierce and his new recording Skyward followed that with The Lyrids and Rain This Morning, before one more piece from Solace Road to round out the selection with Echoes of Moment. You heard all of that on this 1656th broadcast of Ultima Thule, ambient and atmospheric music from across the ages and around the world with me, George Cruikshank. For more information about the show and to take a look at our playlists, go to our website at ultimathule.info. 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You can also stream our program whenever you like through the 2MBS website. Stephen Howard's the man here next week, and as always, I'll be back in a fortnight. To take us out, one more piece from Between Heaven and Sky. This is Deep Summer Twilight.

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This is Native Born Cloven. My name's Dan. I just want to give a big shout out to all the brothers and sisters in Broome from Refrain One Love.

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0: 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Greg Poppleton with your non-stop mix of swing and jazz every week, The Phantom Dancer, produced in the studios of 2SER in Sydney, heard across Australia over CRN, the Community Radio Network.
1: From the bandstand to the Palladium in Hollywood, One Night Stand brings you Tommy Peterson and his orchestra. And now our dancing party gets underway. Tommy Peterson gives a downbeat. Number one is One for the Boys.
0: Kicking off this week's Phantom Dancer, the orchestra of trombonist Tommy Peterson from the Palladium in Hollywood in 1947. Then we stay in Los Angeles for Phil Harris and his orchestra from the Coconut Grove in 1934. This week's Phantom Dancer feature artist is cornetist Wild Bill Davidson on a This Is Jazz broadcast from 1947. And if we have time, national listeners, we'll tune in to Sarah Vaughan from New York in 1956. See the playlist, read the Wild Bill Davidson story at Greg Poppleton's Radio Lounge blog.

Well, we really got underway with a bang then, and I'm not kidding. That was one for the boys with a bit of ad-lib musicianship there on the drums by Tommy Peterson. And now Tommy Peterson features the fine tenor sax of Corky Corcoran, and this standard, it's the talk of the town.

Rusty Corcoran featured on Talk of the Town. And now that silver trombone of Tommy Peterson is featured, If You Were the Only Girl in the World.

Continuing now with music from the bandstand of the Hollywood Palladium, Tommy Peterson highlights the voice of Billy Rogers. She tells us that's where she came in.

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0: Again to the land of swaying palms, California. And from the West Coast's smartest rendezvous, the Coconut Grove in Los Angeles, we bring you Movie Land's favorite band, Phil Harris and his Musical Ramblers. And so, into high gear with Harris.
1: Thank you, Tom, thank you. And look who's here, my right-hand trio, those three ambassadors. Yeah, they're right-handed, all right, until it comes to reaching for the check.

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And now my good friend Harry Tobias wrote this next one for me, a swell song that speaks for itself. Here You Come with Love.

S-M-O-U. 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Then how come you bring me all that romance, but you ain't never got a nickel in your hand? The clock's striking six, you keep on acting sweet. 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

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That rabbit's foot on your watch chain, it don't mean a thing. 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And then when I need blankets, so I won't freeze, I'll hear you come with love. Then you get me over the corner and start speaking about all them oil stocks. And then you tell me about that Consolidated Stone, when you know very well that you ain't even got a pair of good socks, boy, that you can rightfully call your own. You go round liking to boast, you think it's so hot. What I need most, honey, you haven't got. Why, you're old Mr. Trouble, just swinging a cane. Hear you come with love. Can you hear me out there? And now that lovely Leah Ray, our Dimples from Dixie, sings one of those bright little tunes from 42nd Street. You're getting to be a habit with me. I know she will appeal to you the same way, for she's surely a habit with me.

serve you every day as regularly as coffee or tea. You've got me in your clutches and I can't get free. You're getting to be a habit with me, can't break it. You're getting to be a

Your non-stop mix of swing and jazz every week, The Phantom Dancer. I'm Greg Poppleton. Coming up, your Phantom Dancer feature artist, cornetist Wild Bill Davison. Read the Phantom Dancer playlist and the Wild Bill Davison story at Greg Poppleton's Radio Lounge blog, where you can also see video of Eddie Condon's Jazz Club.

0: This is Jazz, and radio's only live talent presentation of authentic, improvised New Orleans jazz. The writer and narrator is Rudy Blesch, famous jazz critic and author of the recent book, Shining Trumpets, A Colorful History of This American Music. Each week at this time, he and his great jazz men bring you a solid half hour of superb improvised jazz and scenes from its history. So here is Rudy Blesch.
1: And here we are, all ready to go on the 16th session of This Is Jazz. Four years ago, at the too young age of 39, a great jazz man died. He was a big man physically, a big man spiritually. He was a fountainhead of music. His were nearly 500 beautiful compositions, among them tunes that a whole American generation has hummed and whistled and loved as they loved him. Thomas Fats Waller left us a legacy of beauty and the legend of a happy, friendly, and divinely gifted human being. Fats Waller's world was one wherein all men are equal and wherein all men can be friends. Our players, George Bruneys, Albert Nicholas, Wild Bill Davidson, Danny Barker, Freddie Moore, and Pops Foster, and our two guest stars, James P. Johnson and Sidney Bechet, join me today in a tribute to the memory of Fats Waller. Our opening number is going to be one of Fats' catchiest tunes, with George Bruneys singing the vocal. It's called I'm Crazy About My Baby, and my baby's crazy about me.

Born in 1904, Fats Waller was playing piano by 1912 and organ only 2 years later. At the age of 12, he made his concert debut, but not satisfied, he worked in a grocery store to pay for a thorough grounding in harmony and counterpoint. At 14, Waller was playing a steady cabaret job, and at this time, he came under the influence of James P. Johnson, the master of the Harlem Ragtime Piano School. The influence was a lasting one, and James P. was Fats' real mentor in the hot piano style. Jimmy, here is our guest today, remembers a tune dating from 1920, when Fats was only 16, that is probably the earliest known Waller composition. You will hear it now, played by Jimmy Johnson on his piano and Sidney Bechet on his famous soprano saxophone, Wildcat Blues.

By 17, Fats Waller was making records and player piano rolls, and only a year later, he had steady pit band work. The foundations for his career were being laid in those days as he gained varied experience. In 1924, he published a tune that is still a favorite, one that we shall bring you now, the famous Squeeze Me.

1928 to 1932 was a prolific period for Fats Waller. Dozens of great tunes rolled out from under those nimble, improvising fingers. His appearances multiplied and his fame spread. From this period comes one of his best-known melodies, a show tune that everyone knows, Ain't Misbehavin'.

Greg Poppleton with your non-stop mix of swing and jazz every week, The Phantom Dancer. Next, Sarah Vaughan with her trio from Birdland in 1956.

you ever take time out to think about taking life easy? You know, retirement may seem like a long time off, but a happy retirement takes long-range planning. And that's why so many people put United States savings bonds in their plans for the future. They begin buying them early in life, buying them regularly through their payroll saving plan where they work. With payroll savings, money is set aside automatically before every payday. And that way, it's seldom missed. Yet even a small amount set aside regularly grows steady through the years. When the time to take life easy comes along, they can afford to. That stack of savings bond is there to see them through. And the United States savings bonds are only one of the finest investments that you can make. Yes, my friend, savings bonds pay back $4 for every three put in, even more if they're held beyond maturity. So take time out now to think about taking life easier later on. Begin buying United States savings bonds today. And now a longtime favorite with Miss Sarah Vaughan. That old devil moon.

0: Miss Sarah Vaughan, ladies and gentlemen, and Old Devil Moon. Sarah, first of all, we'd like to say it's very nice having you here on the West Coast with us again, and particularly nice having you with us on All-Star Parade.
1: Well, thank you, Joe. It's my first time at Zotti's, and I must say I like it very much.
0: Well, we like you here at Zotti's, too, believe me. Say, last time I introduced the trio, how about you introducing the trio this time?
1: My trio, Jimmy Jones on piano, Joe Benjamin on bass, Little Roy Haynes on drums, and they are about to play How Am I to Know?

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That's it for your non-stop mix of swing and jazz from live 1920s to 1960s radio and TV this week. I'm Greg Poppleton. Thank you for listening, and I invite you to tune in again, same time next week, to your favourite local station of the Community Radio Network for a fresh Phantom Dancer mix. 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

0: The Trio. And how am I to know? You know, sir, I don't think any show in the world would be complete that you were starring on if we didn't hear the ever popular Tenderly.
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This week on Spotlight, I'm spotlighting the brand new album from the Australian Bush Balladeers Association. The regularly released Balladeers volume is a release from members of the Balladeers Association. And this release is exceptional with 21 tracks. This is part one of a two-part special featuring those tracks from those artists. We'll commence with a triple play from the Balladeers, Volume 28.

written by John Aitken and Johnny Hepp. We'll follow it up with the third of the triple plays from Terry Bennett and Ginger Cox, a track written by Terry Bennett, Ginger Cox, and Mari Cox, Mr. Kimberly, Sam Lovell, AM.

horsemen, muster cattle still. Away up on the high plains, as they've always done. Hear the snowy thunder when they let the horses run. See the horses gallop from the depth of mountain blue. The mighty mountains tremble to the thunder of their hooves. The mountain silhouettes against the moon so bright. Shadows are the horsemen, phantoms of the night. And the horsemen will be flying like clouds across the moon, racing against the weather

the hoofbeat, the sound of whip and dog. The mountains hear the stockmen push the rolling mob. Moving from the highlands to the valleys far below. All these legends of the snowy, it's the only life they know. They run the horses overnight into another dawn. Across the rugged hillside before the light of morn. The phantoms of the snowy will fade into the dew. Before another sunrise paints the world anew. And the horsemen will be flying like clouds across the moon.

those hills. Rule and regulation, I'll claim their mountain home. Such controversy in yesterday was never heard or known. So they're still grazing cattle as they did long ago. They summer on the high plains and leave before the snow.

right around Australia. This is Spotlight. I'm Kevin Walsh, and we're spotlighting music from The Balladeers, Volume 28, a brand new compilation album released by the Australian Bush Balladeers Association. Back to another triple play. Buddy Thompson, with a track written by Buddy Thompson, includes vocals by Lynn Bennett, Jeff Brown, Buddy Thompson, and features Alicia Smith and Caitlin Jamison. A tribute to their mate Jammo, and it's entitled Keith Jamison OAM. We'll follow it up with Ann Fraser and a track she penned entitled That's Where Billy Lays. It's from Ann's latest album release, That's Where Billy Lays. And Patricia Crisado and Paul Bonner Jones. It's a co-writing project with Patricia and the late Paul Bonner Jones. Recorded at Enric Studios Tamworth with future releases, this single from a co-write with the president of the Tamworth Songwriters Association and her departed friend, is Footsteps. Here's that triple play.

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I'm Kevin Walsh. This is part one of a two-part special featuring the tracks from The Balladeers, Volume 28. The Australian Bush Balladeers Association and their regular release of members' material available that have been recorded and released. Let's go back to another triple play. Ashley Cook, and a track Shazza Lee penned. It's written by Shazza, and it's the fourth single off the album The Aussie Way. It's entitled Rough Diamonds. Lynn Bennett follows with a Buddy Thompson penned track, and vocals by Lynn Bennett, Buddy Thompson, Kerry Perrott, and Dean Perrott. It's a gospel bush ballad. It's entitled Put Your Faith in Your Saviour. And the third of the triple play, Peter Code, OAM. And a track Peter penned. It's his latest single and is entitled The Ballad of Harry Hill.

out, standing here now. I can see Harry working his plow, the smoke from the chimney, the dinner time bell.

A battler, a bushman, a teamster would seem, a farmer with vision, working his dream. He built a lot with hard-working hands. All gone today, but the cottage still stands.

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I'm Kevin Walsh, and we're spotlighting The Balladeers Volume 28. Back to more music from this 21-track release in this Part 1 edition of Spotlight. Buddy Thompson's back for the start of another triple play on Spotlight. It's a track that was written by the three of them as a tribute to the ladies who travelled with their husbands around this big land. The track, Three Old Bushmen. We'll follow it up with Paul Ricketts and Barefoot on the Street from Paul Ricketts' pen. And we'll finish up with Paddy Morgan and Australian Skies.

Well, folks, we've got time for one more double play from the Balladeers, Volume 28. And I've got Jim Hermel with Oodna Dadda. It's a Jim Hermel pen track. And we'll follow it up with the Code Sisters. And a track that Virginia Code Hermel wrote herself for her sister and herself under the Code Sisters. The new single, Music Freeway.

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ABBA, as they are affectionately known. 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That's for the Australian Bush Balladeers Association. 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It's info@bushballadeers.com.au. We'll feature a final track from this album as we bid you farewell and trust you'll join us for the next installment of Spotlight, when we'll feature the remaining tracks on The Balladeers, Volume 28. I'm Kevin Walsh. Until I catch you again sometime soon, take care, as I leave you with Lindsay Waddington and his guest Charlie Boyter, and a track that Lindsay Waddington penned, Hitchhiker.

0: I'm Adam Evans with the NIRS News. South Australian authorities are exploring bird flu vaccinations for some local birds. A mass mortality event believed to be linked to the bird flu outbreak has killed more than 1,000 seabirds on islands off the state's coast. South Australian Premier Peter Malinauskas says the government's assessing its options.
1: Certain contained populations where we can get to them more readily, repeatedly, that is something we are up for, and we've already started much of the process to do that.
0: Some defendants who have been refused bail in the Northern Territory are spending 14 months behind bars waiting for their day in court. Others are facing up to 16 months to wait for their cases to be heard, according to the latest figures from the Northern Territory government. The figures show the average time between a case beginning in the local court and being finalised by trial has hit a new record of 476 days. Families at a childcare centre in northern Tasmania are being offered precautionary screening after a child was treated for tuberculosis. The child last attended the Kings Meadow Good Start Early Learning Centre in Launceston in mid-July. Authorities say the threat of the bacterial infection spreading to other children and staff is very low. And as crowds gather in Kalkarindji to mark 60 years since the historic Wavehill walk-off, attention is turning to the complex economic aftermath of the protest. While Vincent Lingiari's 1966 strike successfully launched the national land rights movement, former station overseers recall it also triggered severe unintended consequences for local employment. The introduction of equal award wages forced cattle stations to rapidly adopt machinery.

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0: The Sydney Swans women's team is disappointed with the actions of some of the members of the club's AFL squad. The Swans have stood down Isaac Heaney, Chad Warner, Nick Blakey, Riley Bice and James Jordan for the rest of the season for breaching club standards. Victorian police are investigating an alleged sexual assault in Melbourne earlier Monday morning. Swans AFLW captain Lucy McAvoy says it's been an emotional week.
5: We're extremely disappointed with what's occurred at the beginning of the week. We've had some really open conversations as a group this week and with the club more broadly, and we've felt the support both internally and externally as well. And girls are working through their emotions as they see fit for themselves personally, and we wrap our arms around everyone as we do the whole entire club and the community also.
0: To sport, and the third place Brisbane Lions play Collingwood in tonight's AFL match at the MCG. The Lions have won 9 of their last 10 matches, while Collingwood has just one loss in their past 9 games. The Redcliffe Dolphins face Parramatta in tonight's NRL game in Brisbane. The 4th place Dolphins have won their last 7 games at Suncorp Stadium. Canberra Raiders will host the Brisbane Broncos in tonight's other game. And now for a look at the capital city weather for tomorrow. Cloudy and Maggage in Brisbane with a top of 23. 23 and sunny on Gadigal Country, Sydney, while it's 18 and partly cloudy on Ngunnawal-Gambri Country, Canberra. 16 and rain in Nam, Melbourne, and showers at Nipalina, Hobart with a max of 12. A top of 17 and a shower or 2 in Tundunya, Adelaide. Sunny and 23 degrees in Borley, Perth, and sunny in Garamilla, Darwin with a top of 33. 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That's news@nirs.org.au.
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0: Hey, if you're sick or have minor injuries which aren't bad enough to go to the hospital for, and you can't get in to see your doctor, there is another choice here in Broomtown. 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

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It's deadly.

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